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0: Grizzly, J. Cole, right here on WGPR Hot 107.5. 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You know we do it once a month, and I got you coming up next.
1: If you out there listening, your phone about to ring. 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

0: your cat out the tree that one time, or was that the other Dominique? You remember me though, right?
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0: Who you think it is?
1: Vintage Swan.
0: Yes, ma'am. 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
1: Thank you, Jesus. 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
0: state
1: number, so I ain't gonna call my name today.
0: See? 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

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I think our next showcase is going down August 10th, so head over to the website right now.

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0: Let them know right here on WGPR High 107.5. Shout out to T.I. and his two sons. They killed the show last night at the Fillmore. High Squad, we had a good time in there, man. Lauren and Josh, we was in there, turned up, man. It was a good time. So shout out to them, man. You got any videos, tag us right now at High 107.5 WGPR Detroit, and we gonna repost you.
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1: You're dating. 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

0: Chris Brown, Bryson Tiller, it depends. Bryson Tiller is coming to the city, and I got tickets right in front of me right now. I'm going to let y'all know how y'all can pick them up. That's coming up next. Keep it locked.
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0: 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We see y'all. Thank you for the support and love. 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
1: Yeah, man. 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It's me down my name. 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It's a whole bunch of losses I took on the chin. I just had to remember that jihadi. That jihad go, little bro facing 20, he 20 years old. I'm 25, I done beat up the road. Went from New York to Texas and all the way home. Hey, I'm from the country, we putting hot sauce on.

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0: on the gun. 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Hit that link and you got a chance to pick up them tickets. It's that easy. All right, coming up next, I got more of your requests. Just keep it locked right here, man. It's hot.
1: If you out there listening, your phone about to ring, so let's see who about to pick up this money.
2: Hello,
1: can I speak to Dominique?
2: This is me. Who's calling?
1: Hi. Hey, love. This is, Twan. You remember me?
2: No.
1: You don't remember me? I hope you get your cat out the tree that one time. Or was that the other Dominique? You remember me, though, right?
2: Please don't tell me this, who I think it is.
1: Who you think it is?
2: Vintage Twan.
1: Yes, ma'am. How you doing?

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2: 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Do you have anything you would like to say for yourself? I do. What you trying to be funny? You trying to hurt our feelings? Well, want it. We'll need your ward. We'll-

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1: This is a love that withstands time, space, and matter forever. 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

0: 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It's called Wifey right here on WGPR. He is one of our Music Industry Showcase winners. 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

0: Winfrey, reminding you that the gubernatorial primary is Tuesday, August 4th. 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
3: Hey, well, hey. 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
2: And the award goes to, for the most hated commercial of all time, Top Dog Law. Do you have anything you would like to say for yourself? I do. 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You can keep your award. Well won it.

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0: that stand on it. 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
1: That's the guy.
0: Be letting they go. 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
1: that
0: business.
1: Guy,
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0: I helped you get your cat out the tree that one time. Dominique. You remember me though, right?
1: Please stop telling this who I am.
0: Who you think it is?
1: Vintage Swan.
0: Yes, ma'am. How you doing?

0: Monique, you are our winner of the $1,075 cash prize.
1: Thank you. Oh, thank you for violating divine order. I just listened to the station was right.
0: They
1: gonna call my name today.
0: See? Lord. See? Well, listen, Dominique, you are our winner of the $1,075 cash prize,
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1: 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You're dating them? Or is this a first date?
2: 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I mean, how well do you know somebody? 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
0: Don't you take my son.
1: If I'm bringing my kids around you, that means I'm comfortable with you, right?
2: See, here we go. 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

0: 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It's I Ben Dior, and I'm rocking with y'all till 7. Get your request in. Plus, I got a chance for y'all to win some cash, man. Y'all, all y'all gotta do is keep it locked right here, man.
1: You out there listening? Your phone about to ring. So let's see who about to pick up this money.
2: Hello.
1: Hello, can I speak to Dominique?
2: This is me. Who's calling?
1: Hi, this is Twan. You remember me?
2: No.
1: You don't remember me? I helped you get your cat out the tree that one time. Or was that the other day? You remember me though, right?
2: Please don't tell me this, who I think it is.
1: Who you think it is?
2: Vintage Twan.
1: Yes, ma'am. How you doing?

0: Monique, you are our winner of the $1,075 cash prize.
1: Thank you, Jesus. Oh, thank you. It was all in divine order. I just listened to the
0: faith
1: and was like,
0: they
1: gonna call my name today.
0: See? You are our winner of the $1,075 cash prize, courtesy of VIP Wear. Yo, Dominique, real quick, just let the city know right now, what's the only station that just hooked you up with $1,075, courtesy of VIP Wear?
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0: 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It's going down August 10th, and you do not want to miss it, all right? Coming up next, I got your chance to get qualified for some cash. All you got to do is keep it locked right here. It's Hot.
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0: Sensational Chris Brown. I am looking for my caller number 7 right now, 313-298-1075. 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
5: 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Is this a first date?
3: You're dating them, but I mean, how well do you know somebody? 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
2: 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It's a gang of us in here who tryna spend some rents over 200. 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
2: And the award goes to for the most hated commercial of all time, Top Dog Law. Do you have anything you would like to say for yourself? I do. What you trying to be fighting? Trying to hurt our feelings? You can keep your award. We'll want it. We'll need your award. We'll need no validation. Better hope you never get into an accident. I know who you gonna call. You gonna call Top Dog Law. That's who you gonna call. When you in the car, your kids love us. What your kids tell you to do? They

0: my downfall.
1: Like what?
0: These prayed on my downfall. Ooh. On R10, bitch, I stood tall.
1: You did?
0: Show these disloyal how to ball. Go get a thermometer for the pot. I need to cook right. Let's keep that water 400 degrees Fahrenheit. You ever been inside a federal courtroom? You ever went to trial and fought for your life? Being broke did something to my spirit. Ass to plug me, they act like they couldn't hear me. Look at me not dropping German engineering. You don't want your baby mama, keep the from near me. Kid Roy, remember when I used to use your L's to hit the road, hit the O and make them big boy sales? Move, remember when you had them green things mailed with vacuum seals, trying not to have them green things smell? Feds was on me. What you know about related through money? I don't know nothing. I just used to see them walk to the Coney. My body count go from Persian to Cody. Any further questions, you can take that up with the lawyer. My Finkel J money, Brightmo Low Project Joe will tell you every day before school I sold a half bow. I think I'm my best dressed with no support and had no paid lawyers coming in and out of court. Hey Wando, hey Dio, ain't it a blessing? We made it out Kentucky after all that happened. After the pre-trials, after the status, after them impact statements, after the castle. Hey JR, ain't it a blessing? We made it out of Lansing after all that happened. After Michigan State, after Hubbard, when our mans told on us, them bands they took from us. Joy Rowe,

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1: I already know that.
0: I know they prayed on my downfall. On R10, I stood tall.
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hear you like I'm young. 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Baka got a weird case, why is he around? Certified lover boys, certified pedophiles. 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
3: I don't understand why. See, it's burning me to hold on to this. I know this is something I gotta do, but that don't mean I want to. What I'm trying to say is that

0: Usher, Let It Burn. 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I broke up with my girl because of that song, man. It's I Been Dior. And coming up next, man, I got one more chance for y'all to get qualified for that cash, all right? So keep it locked right here, man. It's hot.
1: If you out there listening, your phone about to ring. So let's see who about to pick up this money.

0: to get your cat out the tree that one time. Or was that the other Dominique? You remember me though, right?
1: Please don't tell me that's who I think it is.
0: Who you think it is?
1: Vintage Swan.
0: Yes, ma'am. How you doing?

0: all in the valley. I just listened to the station was right. They gonna call my name today.
1: See?
0: Lord.
1: See?

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0: I made her tell me what she want. 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
3: Yes, yes. Welcome to the Community Affairs Corner with Kales Baby and always Lisa G. Each and every Sunday morning, hey, we tap into the community and discuss a lot of the things that matter to you, the city of Detroit, and all surrounding areas. It's a beautiful Sunday morning. Hey, check it out. We're closing out July, heading into August, which means we're getting close to only having a couple of months of summer left. Where did the time go? But there's still plenty of summer going on. We're going to let you know what's going on with the weather, what's happening in the city, and how to enjoy your summer even more. Hey, my name is Kales Baby, and
4: I'm always Lisa G. Good morning. Good morning, Kales.
3: Yes, good morning, always Lisa G. Salutations, Detroit. Wake up, wake up. If you're just waking up, this is a little booster to get you up a little bit more. People are getting ready for church. Some people are just, you know, coming home from work. Shout out to the people who were working at midnight shift.
4: Yes, yes. Get your coffee and stay tuned with Kales Baby and Lisa G this morning.
3: Yeah, it's that always Lisa G. I'm trying to tell him it's time for that coffee and a nice breakfast, maybe a little Danish bagel pancakes. I don't know what are people eating for breakfast?
4: Man, everything. Yes. Everything except lettuce, right?
3: Yeah, sometimes I like a nice bowl of cereal. And you know, like previously, you know what I would do always Lisa G for my breakfast? I would like, you know, get some fruit and cut up some vegetables. I like the little celery sticks and carrots. I know it sounds boring, but I like to have stuff like that. Even with my pancakes, I can have some blueberries on the side. But I've been like slowing down a little bit on it. But we're going to talk about psychosclerosis and, you know, what's going on with that.
4: That's right. But first, let's talk about this weather. Listen, and this traffic, right? I was rerouted this morning. I said, Lord, I can't be late, but I'm here. The weather is going to be, it's going to be a great week. Yeah, we got a little bit of summer left. Let's enjoy it. Today it'll be high 80s, low in the 70s. It's going to be around 72 for the lows. Monday, high 80s, lows in the 70s. Small chance of showers this week, but a very small chance. But mostly we're looking at 80s, 70s. So that's a great week. Not too hot. And of course, it's not cold.
3: Oh, now that sounds like comfortable weather.
4: Yeah. Yes. So we 70s still have and 80s. A few weeks. Let's enjoy it, right?
3: Yeah, yeah. That's just my speed. Okay.
4: Yes.
3: Perfect weather for some outdoor events.
4: That's right. We still have and a few concerts left. So let's enjoy it.
3: Yes. So much to do. It's still festival season. Outdoor festivals.
4: Yes.
3: So much going on.
4: Family reunions going on. A lot of school reunions I noticed lately. A lot of high school. Cody had it on lock yesterday.
3: Oh, yeah. Shout out to all the high school reunions, Cody, all the schools in the area. What up, though?
4: I mean, you couldn't get down Chicago or no other side streets yesterday. I think they shut it down. At first, I thought Cooley did, but It was Cody.
3: Look, it's always nice to see people get together after all those years. You see people that you went to high school with and you see how they changed or how they stayed the same.
4: Yes, yes. So it's a good thing, especially when they still opening them eyes.

0: As every morning.
1: Right. In high school, that's definitely a time when some core memories are made. Always good to be able to look back. Shout out to people who had reunions. You know, all the birthdays. There's a lot of birthdays in July. I celebrated a couple birthdays myself this week.
0: Yes.
1: So happy birthday to all of y'all.
0: That's right, because another season coming. Leo, I think the Leo season coming.
1: Definitely is. And hey, you know, we have all these things to celebrate in the summertime. So got to let you know, you can just let the people know that they can go to our website, high1075wgprdetroit.com, to register to win tickets to see Chief Keef at the Fillmore. That's going to be going down on Monday, September 14th. So maybe you could add that to your summer plans. Tickets are on sale now. 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And, you know, just go ahead and register to win these tickets to see my man Chief Keef in September.
0: Yes, get those tickets now.
1: Pick them up. So look, Cyclist Pariasis.
0: Why are we talking about that?
1: Always Lisa G. Yeah, the outbreak has spread into several new states.
0: Yes, I think four, right?
1: Yeah, it has spread to about four new states, including Illinois, Kansas, Oklahoma, and Pennsylvania. So that's a total of 9 states that the virus has spread to, according to sources.
0: Man, I'll be glad when they find the real source. Again, you know, they saying lettuce.
1: Yeah.
0: I need a salad.
1: Yeah, and, you know, the experts thought that it was coming from a particular distributor or certain distributors, but it's looking like, according to some research, that, you know, they're not 100% sure where it's coming from. So
0: I'll be glad when they find it, shut it down so I can have it.
1: No, I think that I'm still going to get a salad today, though, because I need to get back into my routine. It's been killing me.
0: So if Kale's baby ain't here next Sunday, y'all know what it is.
1: we going to see.
0: Yes.
1: Hey, if you know something, if I don't pop up. But
0: that's right.
1: I got to get back into my routine because I've been craving like my fruits and my vegetables and my salads. It's been like 3 weeks. I got to get back to the baseline. You know,
0: I'm out of routine or something. That's what it feels like. Yeah. But you know, they're saying the severe symptoms are most common in the children and older adults. So we got to watch out for them.
1: Yes.
0: Anybody whose immune system has been compromised. So
1: there
0: definitely.
1: It is. So be on high alert.
0: That's right.
1: And there are like some particular products or food or produce items that, you know, have the highest probability of spreading cyclosporiasis. We know about the lettuce, but also berries, basil, cilantro, parsley, and snow peas that have not been cooked or thoroughly washed. The thorough washing part is very important. And we know that if we cook our food, we're cooking the bacteria right out of the food. I think a lot of us know that.
0: Yes.
1: And if you don't know, now you know, because if you cook your food to at least 185 degrees, that can help offset the spread, because that is the temperature that's supposed to kill bacteria.
0: All right. So now y'all know.
1: So just cook it up, guys.
0: Don't burn it up. Cook it up.
1: Speaking of cooking up, so marijuana laws. Per a 5-2 decision on July the 22nd, always Lisa G, the Michigan Supreme Court has actually voted that officers in Michigan have to have probable cause to search a vehicle. Now, probable cause can be many things, right?
0: Right. But I'm sure they'll still get around it, huh?
1: Right. But apparently, according to sources, just the smell of marijuana alone does not qualify as probable cause.
0: All right. How you feel about that one?
1: Well, it's good to have clarity, because I feel like for a long time that was maybe a gray area for people. So now
0: I do too.
1: So now there's clarity about that, because in some situations, someone may have been stopped because of the smell, and in other situations, a person may not have been stopped despite the smell.
0: That's right.
1: You know, so now there's like no gray area. It's just like straight up and down. Like, okay, this isn't that.
0: That's right. So the new law says that the smell of marijuana alone is not the probable cause to search. So now you have it. But that doesn't give you the green light just to be toe up and tear somebody up, okay, in an accident. So just be safe.
1: Right. Definitely safety first. And we all also know, like, no drinking and driving. You know, people, you know, all we all have a tendency to want to, like, hang out.

0: for ourselves and to have a good time and things like that. But let's just make sure we're, you know, keeping these roads safe for other drivers and pedestrians. And I know we do that because we are the D and we are the best. We look out for each other.
1: That's right. Yes, we do. So what we got with the Gordie Howe, Howie Bridge? It opens July 27th, right?
0: Oh, yeah, it does open July 27th. That's tomorrow, right?
1: Yes.
0: Yeah, so it's coming up. So the bridge will be open, but it's not open. It won't be open for pedestrians just yet, or for like bikers, I should say.
1: Yes.
0: So there's a little more time for that to happen.
1: I think August 5th is when that's supposed to happen.
0: Right. So how do you feel about the Gordie Howe Bridge situation? Do you think that you'll be over there? Do you think that you'll like get on the bridge sometime?
1: Yes, I'm gonna definitely try it. You know, I love when new things appear in our city and around our city. I always want to put my eyes on it, right? Just to make sure I'm having a good time, making sure I see what's going on and I can talk about it, right?
0: Exactly. Eyes on the prize. Yeah, definitely. So, you know, there was actually the possibility of the Canadians and the Americans celebrating the opening of the Gordie Howe Bridge together. So this is what happened. The Canadian officials celebrated the opening of the bridge on Friday. That was July the 24th.
1: Mm-hmm.
0: It's actually going to be open to pedestrians and cyclists on August 5th. So a few days ago, according to sources, President Trump allegedly insinuated the possibility or discussed the possibility of raising tariffs from 25%
1: to
0: 50% on some things like wine, cement, and hockey sticks, things like that. And that would be set to start next month. So according to sources, the U.S. was disinvited from the celebration of the Gordie Howe Bridge. So the Canadians actually celebrated the opening on Friday, which is fine. But it'll be interesting to see how things progress. It's still a great asset, you know, for both sides. And again, a bridge is going to be open to pedestrians and cyclists on August 5th.
1: Yes, there's lots of benefits to it anyway. And I just hope we can come together, right?
0: Right.
1: For the greater good.
0: That's super important. And then speaking of Canada, Michigan air quality has improved a lot. Because we had those issues a couple of weeks ago due to the Canadian wildfires, right?
1: Yes. So I'm glad that's clearing up. I know my eyes are clearing up from it. My eyes were burning from that. So I don't know about anybody else, but I do worry about our people that have respiratory issues.
0: Yes, because those are the people that, you know, are definitely most vulnerable to things like that.
1: Oh, yes. Now we got this Michigan move over law. So when you're approaching an emergency vehicle, drivers must move over to the adjacent lane. If you're unable to pull over, drivers must lower speed to below 10 miles per hour. There's a $400 fine with that, too.
0: Right. So, yeah, that's the baseline fine. $400 is the baseline fine for, you know, if you get pulled over. So if you see flashing lights, you got to move over to the open adjacent lane. And then if you're not able to move over, you got to lower your speed to under 10 miles per hour.
1: Yes, and it puts points on your license as well.
0: Yeah.
1: For a standard offense, I believe.
0: Right, that's going to be 2 points. So the type of vehicles that we're talking about are like police cruisers, fire trucks, ambulances, tow trucks. And a lot of people don't know about this part, but like garbage trucks, utility crews, and road work vehicles are also included. So if you cause injury to a first responder, that's a $1,000 fine plus 2 years in prison.
1: I was getting ready to say that's definitely some jail time.
0: Right, and then if someone if someone loses their life due to someone not moving over in the event of an emergency vehicle coming, there is a $7,500 fine and up to 15 years in prison. So it does get serious. But let's just like pay attention when we're on the roads. You know, those worst case scenarios are probably not going to happen, but we just want to keep everybody safe. The main thing is to just like move over when you see an emergency vehicle coming, when you see the flashing lights, just move over to the side or please lower your speed to under 10 miles per hour.
1: Keep the music down a little bit too. Sometimes you can't hear them until the last minute right there. You know, be mindful of that.
0: Right. So don't have your music like

0: you know, super, right. super loud, so where you can't hear the, unless you know, the sirens.
1: Unless you're listening to us. Unless you're listening to us. No, I'm just playing.
0: Yeah. High 107.5 WGPR. Thanks for listening. You know, we play the most hip-hop and R&B for the D. We're the home of the morning hustle and the station that always pays to listen. You gotta listen all weekend and for the rest of the week for your chance to qualify to win $1,075. And also, it's time to vote again. So, Detroit, you got to know that the August 4th primary is coming up real fast. Okay, so you could vote absentee. Now, it actually started July 25th. Yesterday was the first day that you could vote absentee. So from now until August 2nd, you can vote absentee, or you can just vote at your polling place on Election Day. All right. If you need some more information on voting, you can visit DetroitMI.gov/elections or call 313-876-VOTE.
1: It's your opportunity to make a difference.
0: Yes, yes. So I wonder how many people, I wonder how people listen to us the most. 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
1: I don't know. I'll be hearing people say, I don't have a radio anymore. You know, you hear that a lot. So I'm imagining an app.
0: Right, right, right. 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There's times where you won't be able to get to your car or get to your speakers. Just have us right there on your phone. Listen to the app.
1: Listen, and we'll wake you up. We wake you up with good news, right?
0: Yeah, definitely. We're gonna wake you up with the good news, especially on Sunday mornings. You gotta keep it like all morning. We got some great political programming coming up this morning. We're gonna get into the inspirational music, and then we'll take it back to the hip hop in the afternoon. So just keep it locked with us all day. But right now, you're listening to the Community Affairs Corner with Kales, baby,
1: and always Lisa G.
0: Yes, yes, it's time for us to take a break, and we're gonna talk about LeBron James and sports when we come back. And we also have a lot of good information. So keep it locked. We'll give you a little bit of music right now, though. You know, time to let's throw it back. You know, we got Fabulous and Lil Mo, Can't Let You Go. Cool song. Start your morning off with something smooth. Good morning, happy Sunday. Wake up, wake up.

0: know the name.
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13: Yes, yes. Welcome back to the Community Affairs Corner with Kettles Baby and always Lisa G on Hot 107.5 WGBI. Definitely appreciate you listening. You know, we're tapping into the community like we do every week and talking about some things that matter to you. Good morning. My name is Kels.
14: And I'm always Lisa G, always ready.
13: And we are back. You know, we went in, you know, got a little snack, got a little coffee break, something to drink, little breakfast things going on,
14: things,
13: and we are back on the radio, back on the air to talk to you, and we can, like, get into the sports now, actually.
14: Yes, what about those Pistons?
13: The Pistons are doing their thing, but what about LeBron James, really?
14: Yes, because he's been traded.
13: So that's, like, such a big deal, such a huge thing, and it's really affecting the whole landscape of the NBA. The doggone commissioner said that he was waiting on LeBron to make his decision before he could even make the schedule.
14: Wow.
13: So, you know, that's such a huge impact, and it's definitely going to impact the league as a whole and the Eastern Conference for sure. And, you know, like you said, always, Lisa G, that trickles right down to the Detroit Pistons.
14: Yes, it does. Yes, it does. So how does that look to you, LeBron going to, 76ers?
13: It's such a layered thing. So first, okay, let's get into it. We're going to talk about the LeBron angle, but the Pistons were ranked number one in the Eastern Conference last season. Right now in the power rankings, the Pistons are actually number three. There's already been a shift. So the Philadelphia 76ers are going to be the early favorites. And I think that LeBron James definitely, always Lisa G, made a great business and basketball decision. It seems like he's just putting the possibility of winning a championship first right now.
14: That's right. I thought that he would be retiring soon, but it don't look like he's giving up right now.
13: Right. So, you know, I looked on his social media. He talked about how, you know, after the last season ended, he thought that he was going to be done playing. But, you know, he had to think long and hard about it. And, you know, he made his decision. There was originally, you know, there were some theories about what would happen, even though we

0: knew it was unlikely. There were a lot of theorists kind of speculating on how things would be if LeBron came to the Detroit Pistons. You know, that didn't quite happen, but it's still going to affect us because, you know, we were the number one team in the East. Now, he's coming to the East.
1: But I hope that they keep the momentum, right? Just keep going, doing what you're doing. We can do this thing. I think we can bring it home, really.
0: Right, because basketball is definitely a team game, and we got our superstar, Cade Cunningham, and such a dope team with the Detroit Pistons, and we continue to get better and better every season. You know, this is a time of year where teams are making a lot of moves, a lot of big trades,
1: yes.
0: And, you know, we've made some good moves, too.
1: Yeah, they're still negotiating for Jalen Duren right now for his long-term extension.
0: Right. So we're putting those puzzle pieces together, and the Pistons are about to come out that gate so strong.
1: I can't wait, Kels. We got to go sit up in that thing.
0: The Pistons game, a home game at LCA, and the D is always a place to be. The celebrities pop out. Everybody pops out, you know, just seeing all the people get together. And you know about the ice cam. The other cities and states don't have the ice cam.
1: That's right.
0: You know, that big screen, people show their chains and watches and all that.
1: I love to see the kids up there. Oh, my God. I love it.
0: It's beautiful.
1: You know, the Summer League has come to a close, too.
0: Okay.
1: Right? Yep. They completed it in Vegas. So, let's see what it looks like. I can't wait.
0: Yes. I did catch a few clips of the Summer League games, too. That's cool to watch.
1: Yes.
0: So, the Detroit Lions, you know, we're getting closer and closer to the football season, too. Where my diehard football fans at?
1: They coming. They probably got the gear on right now, just ready.
0: Right.
1: Our fans are the best.
0: Yeah, well, our fans are diehard, especially on Sundays. Every Sunday, you see people popping out with their Detroit Lions jerseys, yes. Especially during football season.
1: Now, they got something coming August 13th at 7 o'clock.
0: Yeah, that's the first preseason game. But it's going to be an away game.
1: Wow.
0: That's going to be in Cincinnati. They're going against the Cincinnati Bengals. So that should be a good game. You know, but, you know, it's just the preseason just to kind of get those juices flowing a little bit.
1: Yes, we got high expectations for our Lions. And we've been ranked amongst the NFL's most talented team. I don't know if you knew that.
0: Oh, really?
1: Yes.
0: Yeah. I believe that. We are full of talent. So we have our home preseason opener happening on August the 22nd, and then our regular home season opener is going to be on September the 23rd against the Saints. That one is going to be at Ford Field.
1: Okay. I think the 13th at 1 p.m.
0: Yep, September the 13th at 1, yep.
1: Okay.
0: Yes.
1: We got to make sure opener. We got to make sure they knew.
0: Absolutely. So, you know, show the Detroit sports teams love. All of the teams are dope. And, you know, shout out to the clothing designers. We have some great local talent in Detroit. A local clothing designer just showed me, like, a Red Wings jacket that he made and a Lions jacket that he made. There's just so much talent just in Detroit, period. And the fact that we could illuminate, you know, we have these we have these entrepreneurs and designers and creatives making clothes and jackets and things that you could wear, hats and things like that. And they're using their talent and their platform to uplift Detroit culture. And
1: yes,
0: that's a beautiful thing. And it's just becoming more and more mainstream. People are, like, in other states rocking Detroit gear, rocking Detroit jerseys.
1: And it's a good thing to have it right here anyway, because you don't have to order online and all that kind of thing. You know, sometimes you still may have to, but we don't have to go far for it.
0: Yeah, it's right here. Oh, always, Lisa G. I got a story for you when we get off air. But the Detroit Tigers, are still moving right along, pushing through.
1: Yeah, they pushing. They pushing.
0: 50 and 55.
1: Well, I mean, they better.
0: Right.
1: They better.
0: The quest continues to get to 500. We're getting closer and closer to 500.
1: Look like we lost to Kansas City Royals on Saturday.
0: Yeah.
1: 3-2.
0: It was a close game. We couldn't quite pull it out. So what do you think about our chances today? Because we play the Royals again.
1: You know what? We got this.
0: Yeah, it's happening at 1:40 in
1: the
0: afternoon.
1: At Comerica. So
0: it's a home game. So if you're downtown, you know how the traffic is going to be. So keep that in mind during your commute.
1: That's right. Leave out early so you get there on time.
0: Yes, please. And then construction, be aware, you know, tomorrow is Monday morning. We get back to the work week. A lot of people have to work in the morning, or people are commuting during rush hour. There's construction on the roads. You know, I know we ran into some construction this morning. So
1: yes,
0: everybody just try to be mindful. We may have to leave a little early.
1: Yes.
0: I'm not sure about new construction projects starting tomorrow, but there's always something, so it's always good to kind of like look ahead or just plan for something unexpected.
1: Cones everywhere.

0: That's all I see.
1: Especially for that early morning commute. We don't want to make nobody late.
0: That's right. But we want to be safe.
1: Yes. Safety first. Safety first. Hey, follow us on Instagram, Hot 107.5 WGPR Detroit, to get your eyes on some exclusive content, giveaways, and more. Shout out to Josh and Lauren, the Hot 107.5 street team. They're always out and about in the streets. And, you know, the whole crew is getting involved in the community, and we're active. So make sure you check our Instagram page to see where we're going to be at, what we're doing. There's a lot of highlights from our latest music industry showcase on there. Congratulations to Eric, our winner from last month.
0: Yes, congratulations. Keep it moving. Let's keep going.
1: Yeah, and then, you know, speaking of keeping it going, it's almost time for us to get to another break. But when we come back from the break, you know, we have some job tips for you.
0: Community information.
1: Yeah, and we're really going to chalk it up. We still have, like, a lot more to talk about, so it's not over yet.
0: And we're going to sing you to church.
1: Yes, we're going to have that church, that gospel song of the week for you, too. So we'll be back in a few minutes. But right now, we're going to get to our latest music industry showcase winner, Air Music. This one is called Vibe. Hey, thanks for listening.

0: Detroit City Clerk Janice Winfrey, reminding you that the gubernatorial primary is Tuesday, August 4th. 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

0: me, baby. Yeah, baby.
1: Yes, yes. 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Hey, you are back to the Community Affairs Corner with Kales Baby and always Lisa G. Thanks for listening. Good morning. I'm Kales.
2: I'm always Lisa G.
1: Yes, and we are back at you, right back after you. Hope you're having a great weekend, and the weekend is not over yet, so you know we want you to continue to have a great Sunday too. But we're gonna get back to the show, and we have a community event for you.
2: Yes we do. Next Saturday, August 1st, join the Arise Detroit. 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
1: us
2: up.
1: Yes, yes. 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
2: 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August the 1st. Join the
1: Coming
2: Arise
1: Up Fast.
2: Detroit. 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
1: All right. 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
2: 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Any
1: yes.
2: community events, church events, anything that's open to the public, and you want us to let the community know, then let us talk about it. But you got to hit us up.
1: There it is. Because you know, this show is a part. It's part of growing the community too. So we want to have like people who have nonprofit organizations on, like community leaders, people who have community interests and just want to do things to help beautify the city and make us better as a whole. We definitely want to like have you on the show. We want to like collaborate and do things like that. 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
2: Yes.
1: And speaking of community, we have some job information that someone may be able to find useful too.
2: Yes. So Rivergate Terrace is hiring from dietary positions, nursing positions, anything in the health field. They're having a walk-in job fair, and that's Wednesday. This Wednesday, July 29th from 12 to 5. It is located at 14141 Pennsylvania Road. It is in Riverview, Michigan, but don't let that stop you. Joblist.com. You can also try that as well. They have various positions, from warehouse positions, teaching positions. Check out joblist.com. And if you want any more information about the Rivergate Terrace, you can call Courtney. She's in recruiting, and that phone number is 734-288-4652. Again, it's Courtney in recruiting at 734-288-4652, and it's this Wednesday.
1: There it is. There are some

0: job opportunities out here in Michigan and in Detroit. So many opportunities. Everyone's always trying to advance and do better. So we're going to keep giving you information. Every week we'll have a new job tip. And also, it's Sunday. A lot of people are getting ready for church. Some people are watching it on TV or online. That's great too. But for people who want to like get involved in a church community event, we got something else for you. Always Lisa G has all the information.
1: That's right. Yes, I do. Today, we're going to take you to church if you want to go. Directing the traffic to Remnant Church, located at 20470 Hubble. Pastor Dr. Eddie Connor. 10 o'clock today. You still got time. It's Family and Friends Day. So make sure you show up. Go get your spiritual on, okay?
0: Yes, yes. Family and Friends Day.
1: Family and Friends Day.
0: Yes, and then if you you know, if you need to get in touch or if you have any questions about the show, if there's something you didn't quite get, you know, you can hit us up on IG, High1075WGPRDetroit, or send us an email, community@WGPR1075.com. Nonprofits, reach out to us. Anyone that is interested in doing something for the community, reach out and we can talk about it on the show. We got the Art of Politics coming up after this.
1: Yes, it's been a great week, and I'm hoping for a better week, right?
0: Yes, it's just going to get better and better. 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
17: Here's the deal. The government is over $38 trillion in debt, which means the IRS is not slowing down, and the tax code is complex and unforgiving. 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

Good morning, everybody, and welcome to another edition of The Art of Politics here on 107.5 WGPR. I'm glad you could be with us this Sunday morning, and hope you had a good week. We, thank God, started to taper off from the air pollution and the particulate matter that was in the air early last weekend, with the fire still, burning pretty out of control in Ontario, somewhat controlled, but still 30% was not contained. And for those groups like me and others who have asthma or some other bronchitis or COPD, it was rough. So, you make the adjustments, you get your air cleaners and filters in order, and you do what you got to do because it's about surviving right now, man. We're living in a world right now where we have a CDC and a National Health Department that just doesn't seem to be focused on everyday people's health. I mean, the measles is at an all-time high in terms of the number of cases. It's almost like survival of the fittest. That's kind of RFK's thing, that, We can't worry about everybody. We got to just, you just got to get healthy on your own. And it's just sad because you had the Affordable Care Act, a.k.a. Obamacare, that actually had created a wonderful program for the uninsured. I mean, 35 to 40 million Americans, actually even more when you factor in Medicaid. The Medicaid changed drastically under the Affordable Care Act. It went from a program that many physicians and hospitals, eschewed because they didn't get the proper kind of reimbursement, to where the first 3 years of the program, states were reimbursed 100%. And then after that, they were reimbursed 90%. So it means the states only had to come up with 10% in order to create a very robust healthcare program for people who didn't have the means to be able to afford healthcare or didn't get it provided through their employer. But in the third leg of the stool was the exchanges, where people could go online and based on their income get affordable healthcare premiums and programs that fit their needs. There are many small and independent business people, not just in the cities, but in the rural areas, farmers and other groups relied on that. But it's almost like self-hate. I hate the Democrats. I hate Obama, but I need that insurance. I mean, it's kind of oxymoronic in that, I'm going to hurt myself when I speak, but quietly, I hope the program continues. And that's where we are today. It's absolute insanity that there's certain people that

will attack the program, and the ones that actually provide the fodder are the Congress people that have complete and extraordinary health care. And they talk about other people that they wanted to take their health care away, because if you look at Margaret Sanger and you look at some of these people, eugenicists, the thing is we can eliminate the black population over time by having poor health. If you look around the world, if you look at different instances, I mean, you'll find that there's a lack of emphasis on health care in certain countries where there's a large black population. That's not a new phenomenon. That was kind of a phenomenon that happened throughout our history, where the best medical care and stuff was not always available to areas in the black community and even Latino community. And so now you have a situation where last December, people that relied on the Affordable Care Act exchanges had the subsidies cut. And, you know, President Trump's position, we can't afford it, but yet we can spend $100 billion on a war, unilaterally started war by the United States and Israel, that basically it's taken, not only affected the budget of the United States of America, it's also affected individuals, because now the price of gas and the petroleum-related products has gone up. And so for people who are at the higher income level, they don't feel it. You know, it's a minor inconvenience, but for somebody who's on a very fixed budget and has a certain amount of budget to get to work, get home, and certain errands they may have to run independent of going to work or church, now that's been compromised. And so it's the subtle nuances of budgets and income that has affected everybody, and the fact that there are individuals that are in love with Trump, that there's nothing you can do. They're a cultish-like crew. And don't get there, others like Trump, they just, you know, who are wealthy because he gives them extraordinary tax and regulatory relief. So we're in a situation now where, you know, we're getting ready to head into the midterm elections. I don't know if any of you saw the White House correspondence, and we don't have to watch this stuff. And I watched as much as I could. I had to turn it off. The president, I know it's supposed to be, normally you have a comedian, so they do most of the work. And so when the president gets up to speak, you know, he has a 15-minute rebuttal and throws some jokes in there and whatever. It was horrible. And even Republicans, pundits say it bombed. It just was dark. It was mean. Wasn't funny. And there were one or two lines that might have been funny. But I think that even the president himself said, this speech is terrible. You know, he knows. I mean, he's a communicator. So he understands when what he's conveying is going over or not. But the point is, we're in this situation where we're coming upon, a week from this coming Tuesday, the primaries in many places around the country, the August primaries. And the August primary in Michigan is that this coming a week from Tuesday. And so I implore you, if you have not voted your absentee ballot, please do it first thing Monday and get it in the mail. And if you don't want to mail it, you want to put it in the drop box, you can do so. Or you can take it to the clerk's office on the West Grand Boulevard or downtown on at the Coleman A. Young Building. Or there are drop boxes in front of Northwest Activity and a few other places. And early voting started. So if you want to go and vote, there are some early voting sites at the you know, Wayne County Community College campuses. Matter of fact, you can go to, you know, you can go on the clerk's website and find out where all of the early voting sites are. There's several of them. You can go in at your leisure anytime during the week, so you don't have to wait to election day. I mean, and generally the lines are pretty, I mean, you know, you might have a 5-minute wait, maybe, or none at all, depending on what time.

on the day you go. Go vote. Get your vote in. And I know there's still some concerns and indecision that you may have about what's on the ballot now. You have all the state reps up, all the state senators are up in Michigan. County commissioners are not up because they passed a law that now their terms are 4 years, so they're on a different stagger. They got elected 2 years ago, so no county commissioners, unless it is a special election, are on the ballot. There are a couple special elections. The seat that was vacated by Irma Clark and Sister Mayberry is on the ballot for that election if you live in that particular district, part of Northwest. So I'm saying that, you know, you've gotten your literature, you've done your homework, you've done some study. You see who really is making the effort. You know, you have an idea of what you want to do. And then you have the gubernatorial primaries, both on the Republican and Democratic side. You've seen the expenditures of a lot of money for commercials, et cetera. But probably the most expensive race in this primary has been the United States Senate race on both sides. Mike Rogers, who's on the Republican side, spending large sums of money. And you also have on the Democratic side, you have Congresswoman Haley Stevens and Abdul El Said. And I just wanted to break this down some more because it's fascinating when you do your research, what you bump into. So I'm trying to look at what impact the uncommitted vote had on the national election that affected Kamala Harris. And what they'll tell you is that, you know, you'll have, there's a politician who's telling you El Said was the first one to come and endorse Kamala Harris. He was not. Certainly was Ilhan Omar from Minnesota. But be that as it may, what is an endorsement? You know, it's kind of like, you know how you're driving a car faster than you're supposed to and you think your brakes are good enough to stop? Sometimes they're not. So once you get a people moving a particular way, it's hard to pull them back in. Now, Brother Abdul El Said has been kind of all over the place. He's saying, I was first to be with Kamala Harris after Biden dropped out, but the position was, the uncommitted was, the policies of Biden-Harris were terrible. They were ill-defined. There was a brouhaha between that group and the DNC at the in order would there be a pro-Palestinian speaker at the convention. There was not. There were speakers that mentioned it, but there was not a particular speaker. And so when you have all these, you know, and you criticize the candidate, Kamala Harris, who's the vice president, who's not really studying the policy. That's Joe Biden's job. Most vice presidents, just like J.D. Vance, is not sitting Trump's policies. He's, you know, trying to figure out how he can distance himself from a lot of it as much as he can and at the same time not have the MAGA folks think he's deserting the position of Donald Trump. You know, I saw something, and I've been saying this to you. Donald Trump won the city of Dearborn, city of Dearborn Heights, and he only lost Hamtramck, an enclave of Highland Park, Hamtramck being inside of the city of Detroit. He only lost that by 3%. And what you'll find is that, you know, it's hard. It's funny because, I looked at the Council on Arab American Community. They do their own polling. And you'll find that there's a, you know, it's like you don't see this necessarily with groups, but like, for instance, in the Jewish group, you don't see, well, the white Jews voted one way and the non-white Jews voted another way. It's just a Jewish vote. But with this vote, they talked about the black Muslim voters and the white Muslim voters. And I started scratching my head.

that, you know, when did Muslims get to be white? I mean, if you look at the Levant and where Arabs come from, no one ever said they were white, but when they came to America, they became white. And therefore made them identify themselves as white. And certainly it's changing now. Now they go for more for the categorization of Middle Eastern North African, or MENA. But they used to be, when they come here, I mean, I have many friends, and we used to have fun, and they would Americanize their names, like Tim, Johnny, David. And I said, well, what's your real name? And they would tell me, I said, your real name is beautiful, man. Why don't you use that, man? We said, we in America, man. They told us the more white we sound, we got light skin so we can pass. And I said, okay. I mean, it's amazing to me because you come in, you know, the Chaldeans in particular, but even other Middle Eastern groups come from the Middle East. They come from Jordan and Egypt and places like that and you know, the Gulf Arab states, and they come from, you know, Libya and you know, other parts. And there are, in Africa, obviously, there are Muslims who are Arab, and there are Muslims who are black. There are Muslims, but they never talk about white Muslims per se. I mean, you got to get to Chechnya and some places over in that part of the world, Russia, where you have white Muslims. I mean, generally, that's just not a concept you think about. But when I did a deep dive on the census in Dearborn for 2020, and it showed that Dearborn was 55% Arab, but yet 90% white. I said, well, something ain't, if it's 55% Arab, the most it could be is 45% white. But no, the Arabs considered themselves to be white. And this is where this rub comes in. They basically voted for Dearborn voted for George Bush in 2000 in the majority. So it's kind of like they get the benefit from the Democrats. Rashida Tlaib and El Shaibi want you to vote as black people for them because they're for, you know, they're for certain social programs, certain health care, and that's great. But it's so ironic because most of them that voted against Kamala Harris did so because they're pretty much as a merchant class, they pretty much are economically independent. They have wealth. They have money. And you never hear them talk about pushing wealth and development for black people. Nobody does that in the Democratic Party, especially Republicans. Republicans, though, they're predatory with it, so black people kind of fall in between the cracks, so to speak. But I looked at the fact that in the 2024 election, black Muslims, which could be people that identify as black or could be members of the Nation of Islam, didn't really specify, they voted for Kamala Harris almost at 70%, where the white Muslims own less than 50%. So the issue is that This country has done a heck of a job because all of those groups that call themselves white, they all get the benefit of being a minority because of black people, because of the Civil Rights Act, because of affirmative action. So they're able to go after contracts as minorities, East Indians, Asians, Arabs, but yet they're white when it comes to their identity sometimes, and it's not younger ones as much as it is the older ones. Brother El Said had never said he was white, but what he makes an emphasis on is that his birth mother and father got a divorce when he was younger, and he said, and he married, and his father married a white woman, which is his right. But El Said says he was raised in an Egyptian and a white household. That's not how it works. You're raised in a household. And if your father is the patriarch, normally in patriarchal societies, that's the household you're raised in. But you know, you got to go do a deeper dive about this race thing, because go and look at Egypt. Many Egyptologists say they're not black. Even though Egypt is in the continent of Africa, and just like you have Elon.

Musk is going to remake the Odyssey because of the, he's saying it does a disservice because the Helen of Troy is played by Lupita, the black actress, and it just, he says it's a perversion. Now, I know this may historically come as a shock to many of you, but black people in the early Moors and other black people were the early Greeks. They were the early Spaniards. They were all of that. And just like in Argentina, when at one point in Argentina's history, that there were 30%, 35% of Argentina was black. Once again, they denied good health care. During war, they put the black conscripts on the front line to be killed first. And then they passed a law, Blanco something, which is, stands for the whitening of the country. In other words, black women were brought into society to mate with with the white Argentinians, and over a period of, I don't know, 50 years, 100 years, the place now is 1% black, where it was 30% in the 1800s, 35%. So I know there is this thing that if you're white, you do better. You know, and if white folks are involved, it's better. Think about all the examples throughout our history, whether it's Black Wall Street in Tulsa, whether it's Rosewood, whether it's Wilmington, North Carolina. These were all developed and highly successful black enclaves that got eradicated because there were white folk at a certain level that said that we can't, you know, they're doing too well. They're doing better than us. And so that's where things are, is that, you know, we had a situation where I was downtown with my sisters yesterday, my niece sister and my nieces, at a restaurant that was very nice outside on Google Avenue, very nice. And I don't go downtown like that. But the weather was good. We went to a restaurant. And, you know, you saw a mixture of people. But what I know is that as I look at all of the development around downtown, the departments, the department stores, the restaurants, the new Gilbert building, all of that stuff, you're talking about close to $750 million in tax abatements. It comes from you, the people. The people promulgate the tax abatements. Last time I checked, everybody on city council except one Latino, but she's not white, they all black. So they're getting the benefit of it. And they're saying that, well, we're putting our money up. Yeah, you're putting up a portion of your money, but you're being underwritten by tax abatements and grants, brownfield money, et cetera. So the point is that, you know, we're in a situation where they will tell you that, well, you know, Saeed came out for Kamala Harris. Let me tell you something. Once you're on the other side, then it's a fake out. We in the political world know what that is. For instance, on city council, you'll have people that will take a vote no on something when they know there are enough votes to pass it. It's a fake out. You're not really letting them know your real position. I'm going to stand up to the community and let them know I'm voting no, but your vote is not inconsequential, and the fact is not, it's not a deciding vote. So it's the same thing here. And Jill Stein, you know how many votes she got nationwide? 800 and something thousand votes. And in Michigan, she got almost 40,000 or 50,000 votes. And that doesn't go for the people who voted directly for Trump. Trump got more votes without Jill Stein and Dearborn than Kamala Harris did. And so you'll see that the votes went to Trump. Jill Stein and other people just didn't vote for that position. So when you look at the 80,000 votes that Kamala Harris lost the state by, basically you can attribute a large portion of that to Jill Stein and the Arab vote switching from where it was with Biden, who won the vote overwhelmingly. And you punish a woman who's the vice president, who doesn't set policy, still the vice president when she ran. Now, let me tell you, have you ever heard of that before? That the vice president is really off and running, before the
term is over.

I mean, or is in the middle of the term, and you know, a week earlier, Joe Biden was a candidate. Joe Biden had a horrible debate in which she, Kamala Harris, defended him very strongly, and other people in the Democratic Party were calling for Joe Biden to step down. Joe Biden was a consequential president from the standpoint he came in after Trump's first term, and he got the country out of the COVID transition, back, you know, getting the supply chain running again. He passed so many consequential bills that put Americans back to work, especially the transportation bill. You know, you're talking about building highways, bridges, airports, ports. It takes enormous labor and materials, and it's a trickle-down effect. When people are working like that in these smaller places, and they're at the smaller hotels and diners because they got to bring in laborers or whatever, that's the economy in that local community. So he did that, and the CHIPS Act, and the Inflation Reduction Act, all of these things, you know, and all of these plants, clean energy plants that were being built around, that was Biden. And, you know, Trump wants to take credit for some of that, and Lori Boebert and others who voted against it want to be there when the ribbon is cut. The bull has been pulled over your eyes and our eyes, and I get it. But this thing with you know, Haley Stevens, she's not a perfect candidate, but if you look at her resume, her record, she's done the work as it relates to urban, to places that need help. She's championing the stuff for John Lewis's voting rights bill. She's been an active participant with the Congressional Black Caucus. That's why they're supporting her. Many of the members are supporting her. You look at Gary Peters came out for recently. Gretchen Whitmer came out recently because there's too much at stake. But if the Arab Chaldean movement was reckless enough to go uncommitted, and we end up with Trump, who has been horrible on Gaza, then my position is I pray that she Haley Stevens wins because I might go uncommitted. See, if you do that to a black woman, and I'm a black man, and I don't say nothing about it, then I got an issue. And so my issue is that if you look at what's going on, as black people, we just don't have those bias. We're used to voting for other people. Other people ain't used to voting for us. And here was a perfect example where you played a game and then you thought about your political future and you said, well, I need to come out for her because the group is going to be against her. So now she's going to lose. I'm going to be on record saying I'm for her when you started this avalanche or participated in the first place. And then came out and during the debate not criticizing her for not having a clear policy on Gaza. Her position was to end the war. Israel has a right to defend itself. I mean, see what happens in these debates is, and I you got to go back far enough, you know, when you look at black struggle in Africa, you look at where many of these Arab nations really are silent. You don't hear a lot from them. And, you know, you brother Al-Said, whose parents are fathers from Egypt, you know, who was the first country to sign a peace accord with Israel? Egypt. It was Egypt. You know who gets federal subsidies from the federal government right behind Israel? Egypt. And you know what many of the Egyptologists say? The Egyptians weren't black. And it's just like this Elon Musk going crazy about the Odyssey and Odysseus and Helen of Troy, and it's inaccurate. Now they got a colossus in there that's 500 feet tall, but that's accurate. But the fact that there's a black woman in there is not accurate. In fact, Cleopatra was played by Elizabeth Taylor, who's a white woman. That's okay. We gotta stand up. We don't have to fight. We just gotta stand up and articulate the facts. And if we articulate the facts, we should be in pretty good shape. But I'm imploring you at this point. I don't know, you know, how you feel. I mean, I get

0: I get Netanyahu is a terrible man. I'm not opposed to him being indicted on those charges. And as I say, you know, but so Hamas is horrible. I mean, you got two groups that are both horrible. And behind there, the puppeteer is Benjamin Netanyahu, is the person that's putting the money behind Hamas. So they wouldn't be in cahoots with the Palestinian Authority. I mean, you have, you got a lot of stuff going on in the world that we need to be more involved in and understand exactly how it works. But I'm imploring you at this point, after I've seen what I've seen, that Haley Stevens is worthy of support. She's getting tremendous support from the AIPAC community. And that's a concern that people need to weigh. But in the black community, especially in the older ecumenical community, African Americans don't have the same aversion to Israel that maybe others may have, like the Arab community. We don't. The younger, more progressive blacks that do. And I think everybody has an aversion to Netanyahu and the conservative government that's been formed. Remember, there was a group of protesters in Israel that were protesting Netanyahu and his government because they were trying to change the constitution so that the Knesset, which is the legislative body of Israeli government, could override certain judicial decisions made by theoretically an independent court. They were on the street in the hundreds of thousands. So there are people in Israel that care. The problem is, just like in this country, you got people that are not happy with stuff. But what do the congressional people do to leadership? They kowtow to the administration. Because in the primary season, he's a king. If you go against him, look what happened to the congressman in Louisiana. And the congressman in North Carolina decided not to run because they went against Trump, went voted to impeach him. So Trump is he got sharp elbows when it comes to opposing him. And even people like Marco Rubio and J.D. Vance and even Mitch McConnell and others who have said that he's a horrible guy had to crawl back to him. And when Mitch McConnell, who had been very sick, still don't know his real condition, Trump said, you know, he's my friend, but I don't understand when he went opposed me, say he's out, and he ain't really that good a golfer. Well, who talks like that when a man's in that kind of physical shape? But, you know, hopefully there's a law of diminishing utility where people are ready to do something different. Trump will still be president after January. But hopefully there'll be a Congress made up of House and Senate that can challenge him. And right now, we don't need to. I'm going to tell you, El Saeed, I'm going to do what you did. We're going to get our group together and say, we're uncommitted if you win. And maybe the week before the election, we'll say, okay, we're with you. We ain't going to go out and campaign, but we're going to make an announcement. You can't do that to... As black people, you can't do that to candidates that represent us no more. We're not going to allow it. Not going to allow it locally. We're not going to allow it nationally. And, you know, that's just the way it is. And so, you know, people can make their own minds up, but that's where I am. All right, we're going to take a break on the Art of Politics and get in a few commercials. This is WGPR 107.5. We'll be right back after these messages.
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10: Welcome back to the Art of Politics here on 107.5 WGPR. Glad you could be with us this Sunday morning, and that was the city clerk imploring you to get your ballots in, drop them off at the election office. She gave a number. I don't quite remember. I think it's 863-VOTE, but look it up. And for you to know where there might be drop boxes. In addition to the elections office on the boulevard in downtown Coleman, a young building. But let's not take any chances. Let's get our votes in and make them count. And if you're going to the polls, which I just like going to the polls. I just like to get a feel for people, talk to some of the election workers, see how everybody's doing. But I grew up in it, you know. I mean, being the son of a mayor and you know, my father got elected it will be 60 years in 2 years, 60 years ago, 1968. It's so ironic because I don't know, I still feel young. The only thing that reminds me, I might not be as young as I used to be, might be my knees on occasion, but they're doing pretty good. But mentally, I just don't feel any different. I might take a few more naps, but I always nap. I nap when I was a teenager. I'm a napper. But, I've been there. I got elected 46 years ago to the county commission in 1980. So, you know, I worked for Coleman Young. I was able to work with my father when I was in office. He was the mayor. I was able to work with other governors, both Republican and Democrat, because, you know, sometimes we're silly. Like, I tell people, the people are so mad because they say the big, beautiful bill, everything in there ain't horrible. So what you're saying is I'm not going to touch any of it because it was passed by the Republicans. No, it's not. Overall, it's not a great bill. But there are provisions in there in terms of tax advantages one might take or couples may take when they file that you could take advantage of. See, we got to be more sophisticated in our approach, you get a tax break, and so you're saying, I don't want it, I'm gonna send that money back into the government? Of course not. You're going to take advantage of whatever you need to take advantage of. But overall, policies need to be better, and state policies need to be better.

And we need to implore our state reps, state senators, and whoever the next government, hopefully it's a Democrat, to do what we need to do. Because right now, there has to be a reckoning for the last 2 years. It will be 2 years soon, 18 months. Because there's too much vitriol and personal vendetta and revenge. I mean, it's like, you know, can you imagine if Trump just say, man, I'm not going to spend all that energy on that nonsense and saying all this crazy stuff. I'm going to try to find out where I can find a happy medium and get a lot more stuff done. Because right now, there's really only been, other than reconciliation votes, which require 51 votes, there's only really been one bill, which was a tax bill. And that was a reconciliation vote. Any real legislation that requires 60 votes has not happened. There's been There's a bipartisan housing bill that passed to get relief and other benefits to people who are buying houses and trying to do stuff around housing that Trump did not sign into law. So it automatically went into law because you only have so many days that you can veto a bill. He didn't veto it, so it automatically goes into law. But he can't take credit for it. He didn't sign it. So anything that's bipartisan, he just is averse to. And now you have this war that he says is not a war, but it is a war. And, you know, watching Pete Hegseth squirm up at the Senate, in front of the Senate Foreign Relations Committee was really sad, because his thing was, I'm going to go after Biden and do this, and Biden is the reason the war is costing so much. You know, that's been kind of the boogeyman defense that we've used in America throughout the years, that the reason we're not doing better is black people not doing this. They don't pay as much in taxes. But when you look at the going back to involuntary servitude or being enslaved, you're putting all this work out, creating all this wealth, and you're not getting any reasonable wage for your service. Now, you're not getting any remuneration, but they will count the fact that they feed you and put you in a shed as housing, and, you know, they're giving you a benefit. You need that to stay alive. That's not even really a benefit. That's a necessity. And, you know, so you build this wealthy nation off the backs of enslaved people. And then when you get out of slavery, you still build your backs on the underclass of workers, both black and white. But you know, when you look at Jim Crow and you look at sharecropping, and then the only thing that changed somewhat was moving the great migration north and some of the industrialization of America. Even though there were many places where blacks didn't make the same wage, in Detroit, Henry Ford paid the same wage, but he put the blacks in the most dirty jobs at the foundry, et cetera. But compared to what they were making as sharecroppers, and compared to the fact that they could have a house and many families could live in there, there was the ability to create and develop some wealth and develop a community for black people called Black Bottom over on Hastings Street. And these examples happen all across the industrialized North, Midwest, and up the East Coast. So there's a lot of history that's really important to inject, because what they've tried to do, I mean, Trump is trying to blackwash and whitewash history. And, you know, saying history is too woke. History is not woke. History is history. This is what happened. People need to know, and young white kids need to know. And young white kids need to understand you didn't do this, and maybe your parents didn't do this, but your great-great-grandparents were involved in it. And many of them were not slave owners. But over time, when you went to get a small family farm, you could get one where blacks couldn't. Where you went to the bank, you know, to get a loan from the banks to buy farm equipment, black people couldn't. And to get seed crop and all that. And so it's not that you did anything. You took advantage and you benefited from. And just like the people have benefited from the Democratic administrations. You know, it's so funny. They talk about how...

how, you know, woke the red, the blue states are and all that. Do you know that the top poorest, 10 poorest states are all red states, so to speak? When you talk about Mississippi, Alabama, Georgia, Louisiana, Arkansas, Tennessee, Kentucky, West Virginia. I mean, and so those states are net receiver of federal benefits where the blue states are net givers. They give more than they get back. When you look at the, you know, the Californias and New Yorks and even a state like Texas that's a powerhouse, I mean, you still have a state that's big that you know, you would think would give more than it gives. But the point is that, I mean, you know, it's changing, you know, and hopefully our Latino brothers and sisters are waking up to say that, you know, I know you wanted to come here and be white, too many of you, especially the Cubans and some of the Venezuelans that are in Florida and some that, you know, that call themselves white. There's white ancestry in Latino. There's white ancestry in African Americans. I mean, we get all that, but genetically, it's all black, unless you came directly out of the Neanderthal wing of human development or Denison wing. So everybody came from the black germ. I mean, that's anthropology, that's biology. And as you migrate to other places away from the sun over over generations, your body changes, your skin tone changes, your physiology changes. You know, when you're in a cold climate, your nostrils don't need to be as wide open because, you know, you'd be taking all this extraordinary cold air in. When you in sub-Saharan Africa, you know, it's less oxygen in hot weather. So you have to breathe in differently. And there's physiological changes that take place over time in terms of the construction of the body. But that doesn't mean they don't still have the same root, DNA root that they started, which was black. And it's so ironic because most of the people now are trying to lay on the beach and get brown, get tan. They're trying to inject stuff in their lips. They're trying to have bigger buttocks and they're trying to augment. You know, so and cultural appropriation is something that we're going to do something probably at the college at Wayne County Community College to talk about it, not in a negative way, but to talk about how people desire the culture and the style of black people. It's happened through I was watching a tape with Ray Charles, and they were asking about Elvis Presley, and he was like, Elvis, what do you want me to say? You know, he was a phenomenon, but, you know, to talk about his talent compared to Chuck Berry and Little Richard and some of these people is ridiculous. He said, what I will say about Elvis is that Elvis exposed our music to white audiences. And you remember white kids had to go. I mean, black kids had to be in the balcony and white kids could be on the floor. And certain musicians, James Brown and Ray Charles and others, started saying, no, man, if people come to the show, they got to be able to sit wherever they sit. And it started to change. So we've come a long way, but now you have an administration that is trying to say we're too woke. We got these issues. And it's so ironic. Everybody was mad at LeBron James because he wouldn't make his mind up where he wanted to go. And I said, do you understand what free agent means? Free agent means you're free to make a decision when it suits you. But the commissioner, Stein, said, no, I need you to make a decision so we can set these schedules. Well, wait a minute. You can set the schedules without my decision. You just can't set the schedules with knowing what team I'm being with on the schedule so you can make more money. Because, you know, when I play, more people watch. But yet you're okay with me making the league minimum.
it's you know.

when black people stand up and you know, exert things that say they're greedy or they're selfish. But the reality is people watch who they watch. Now, I don't care how good you think you are, but people watch Anthony Edwards. They watch LeBron James. They watch, you know, they watch certain athletes. And you know, and don't get me wrong, they watch Luka Doncic. They will watch Luka Doncic. But, I mean, the issue is they normally watch Luka on offense. They don't watch him on defense because that's not really his thing. He can play some defense because he's big. He can, you know, box out and rebound. But, I mean, the reality is LeBron James is arguably the greatest player that ever played the game, not in terms of the 6 years of Michael Jordan. Nobody can match that. You're talking about somebody playing 23 seasons and is still excellent at 41 years old. And the fact that he generated all of this desire and interest, I take my hat off. And he's an extraordinary family man. You don't hear no scandals. You know, it's funny when you look at Steph Curry and people like that that don't have scandals, it's almost like they don't know what to do. You know, it's just like they got to have some scandals. And it's like, but, you know, when you take, you know, white athletes that are great like Tom Brady, I mean, here's a guy that married to a beautiful woman with a family. He said, I had enough. LeBron hadn't said that. Steph hadn't said that. But they don't celebrate us the same way. And what I'm saying, you take Jalen Hurd, the quarterback for Philadelphia, beautiful wife, you know, beautiful family. So the point is we got to stand up for ourselves and we got to keep fighting. So listen, get your ballots marked. You heard what I had to say. We got a week from Tuesday is election day in Michigan. All right. God bless. See you next Sunday.

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1: And the award goes to for the most hated commercial of all time. 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

0: we can have a motion party on Sunday. Good Sunday morning, Detroit. Thank you so much for joining us today on Hot 107.5. You are listening to Your Health Matters. I'm Karen Dumas, and I am here with CEO and President of Detroit Community Health Connection, the presenter of today's show, Dr. Derek Ware. How you doing, sir?
1: Good morning, Karen. How are you?
0: So we got a Boss Man D-Lo motion party going on Sunday. Don't think I don't know. All right. So, Derek, how are you?
1: I am great, Karen. Enjoying the weather. I am good.
0: I'm glad to hear that because I was just saying before we went on the air, people stay in the house all winter complaining about it being cold, and then they stay in the house all summer because it's too hot.
1: Like, I am not one of those.
0: What do you people want?
1: Exactly. So, I am not one of those.
0: Well, summer is here.
1: Summer is
0: finally,
1: here.
0: Finally, after a long, a long winter, we'll call it that. And today we're going to talk about summer safety. We got a great lineup. But before we do, Detroit Community Health Connection is the presenter of today's show. And Derek, certainly DCHC has been a pillar in the community as it relates to health care for residents here in the city. Tell us, what is DCHC?
1: Karen, Detroit Community Health Connection is a federally qualified health care center. We're in business to see patients without insurance and underinsured, and we also accept commercial paying insurance as well. We have five sites, medical, dental, and behavioral health, OBGYN, internal medicine, pediatric services. We have a Ryan White grant. We have dental at our facilities as well, Karen.
0: And so that part of it is important because people think that, you know, we can just push through life and do what we want to do and patch it up. 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
1: If you're not healthy, you will not have a safe summer.
0: You will not have a safe summer. But we are praying that you are healthy. And if you're not, we encourage you to reach out to Detroit Community Health Connection. 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So, yeah, it is summer, and we want to keep you safe. And today we got an all-star lineup. First, we're going to talk to Chief James Jimmy Harris from the Detroit Fire Department. He is Chief of Community Relations for the Detroit Fire Department, but the community loves and embraces him so well, he is affectionately known as the People's Chief. We're going to talk to him. We tend to think about fire safety only in the winter because people have heaters, but there's a lot of things that we need to know to stay safe in the summer, and he's going to tell us. And we're going to talk to Sade Liadi. I hope I'm pronouncing her last name right. She's a Nigerian workout doll, and I've heard some good things about her. I have not had the pleasure of meeting her, but we're going to talk about, she's a fitness and wellness coach for women over 40, although she does have men clients. And you say, well, what does that have to do with safety? Well, it has a lot to do with safety because if you're not strong, if your muscles are not engaged in the right manner, you're subject to falls, you're subject to a whole lot of things.
1: Absolutely.
0: That are preventative if, in fact, you're taking care of yourself now. And I know you and Jimmy aren't 40 yet, so we can't work on that. We'll get you up to that.
1: I'll pay you later.
0: Okay,
1: I'll pay you later.
0: And then we're going to talk to Daryl Johnson, one of my favorite people at Detroit Community Health Connection. He's a community health worker, patient navigator, and outreach coordinator for DCHC. But he works a lot in the LGBTQ plus community, and we want to talk about that. Now, what does that have to do with safety? Well, a lot, because we tend to think that HIV and sexually transmitted diseases are somehow limited to a niche component of our community.

0: it's not. I mean, everybody is subjected to that, given their risk and their behavior. And we want to make sure that they know that there are resources and support available to make sure that everybody is healthy, practicing safe practices.
1: Preach and, prevention to safety.
0: Prevention to safety. And so with that, we're going to get started and welcome the People's Chief, Jimmy with a Y, Harris. I said, I want to make sure we got everything right. How you doing, sir?
2: I'm great. How are you, Karen?
1: Good, good morning.
0: Thank you. Nice to see you.
2: Nice to see you as well, Dr. Ware.
0: He didn't bring any donuts today, but that's a good thing.
1: Is it?
0: Yeah, that's a very good thing.
1: See, Jimmy has an expectation when he comes around.
0: Well, we'll see. But hold on. But look at him, though. He ain't eating donuts. He's going to pass them off to everybody else. He gave me a hug this morning. I'm like, you know what? It's rare that you can hug a guy over 25 in shape like this.
2: Thank you.
0: Not you, dear.
1: Oh, I'm not offended because I know I'm not 25 yet.
0: But you're still in shape. Right. So, that's so, Jimmy, thanks. First of all, as always, thank you for being here and sharing all the wonderful things that you do in the city of Detroit through the Detroit Fire Department. But tell us first, as Chief of Community Relations, what do you do for DFD?
2: That's a great question, and thank you for having me. I educate the public on fire safety, fire preventative, fire safe escape plans, community risk reduction, which is a data-driven program which we introduced last year, and it's basically preventing things before they start, before they happen. Basic 101 around the house safety things. So we go to every school, every church, every synagogue, every mosque, every block club, you name it, from senior homes on down. We go everywhere and educate the public on fire safety.
0: Now, remember growing up, it was stop, drop, and roll.
2: Yes.
0: And if, in fact, there was a fire, do not hide, you know, because kids would tend to go in a closet
1: exactly.
0: or somewhere. So tell us, since technology and things have emerged since you and I were growing up, tell us some of the safety concerns and the preventative measures that are in place now or should be in place that maybe we weren't privy to because all we had was a light switch.
2: That's it. That's a great question. Nowadays, the number one cause of fires are electrical fires, believe it or not. And if you have the means, we suggest, and there are grants out there, we suggest everybody get their electrical system checked out.
0: Mm-hmm.
2: Because a lot of our homes in Detroit are older. They're built in the 40s, some of them in the 30s. And they have the old electrical wiring. And when back in the day, before we were born, all they had was maybe one TV, one radio in the home. You know what I mean? Now everything's electronic. You plug your cell phone in every night.
0: Mm-hmm.
2: We have hoverboards. We have scooters. We have PS5s. You name it. Flat irons. I could go on and on. Your electric shavers. You name it. Sometimes you go to a person's house, they got 32 cords plugged in one outlet. That's a hazard. So people need to know that.
0: So it's kind of like a house the same way that we see here with a larger grid. When it's too much consumption, it will crash.
2: Correct. It will overload. Yes.
0: Okay. And in that, it becomes subject to a fire.
2: Correct. Okay. And the scary part about an electrical fire, a lot of times they're in a wall.
0: You can't see it.
2: You smell something burning, and sometimes people blow it off and say, that's nothing. Maybe that's somebody's next door. But that's why it's paramount that you have smoke alarms in your home. That's the first step in your fire escape
0: plan. And does your department still give those away?
2: We don't give them away, but we do even better. We took it a step further, and we come to your door, we install them. Five smoke alarms free of charge. They're 10-year smoke alarms, which means they have a lithium battery.
0: Mm-hmm.
2: You don't have to replace that smoke alarm until 2036 if we install it today. To five smoke alarms. The only qualifications you have to be a Detroit resident.
0: Okay. So let's talk about, because it has been hot over the past couple of weeks, and people are using generators. You know, some have, you know, a Generac, and that's fine because that's installed or whatever. But some people also have the ones that they just hook up to their house, and they use, I guess, gas.
2: Correct.
0: So let's talk about generator safety. I mean, I know it's convenient because people don't like their electricity to be disrupted.
2: Right.
0: But let's talk about the safety side of that.
2: Carbon monoxide. Carbon monoxide is scary because you can't see it, you can't smell it, you can't hear it. A lot of people succumb to it. If you feel any kind of dizziness or nausea, always call 911 to get checked out and crack that window. But what we found is some people, first of all, you never bring a generator in your home.
0: Mm-hmm.
2: A lot of people don't know that. But the second thing is don't put it around your window where that exhaust from that generator is going into your home. A lot of people make that mistake. It's in desperation, like you just said, your power's out.
0: Mm-hmm.
2: Okay, we got to scramble to get the power back on. But you're not realizing that exhaust is going right back in your house, right back in your window. That's carbon monoxide. You can get poison, and you can pass away from that. So that's a huge, huge thing that people need to know.
0: All right.
1: And we're talking about inside. Let's talk about outside. It's grilling season.
2: Yes.
1: What are some of the most common mistakes that folks make when it comes to grilling?

0: mixing alcohol with grilling.
1: Well, besides not knowing how to cook.
0: Those three factors.
1: That's the biggest mistake. Thinking of what you're cooking. Okay, I'm sorry, sir.
0: No, that's a great point. But Dr. Ware, to your point, the biggest mistake is not keeping that grill 10 feet away from your home, from your garage, from your car, from your pet houses. You know, some people have dog houses in the backyard. That's the biggest mistake, because what goes up, heat. Mm-hmm. Heat rises. So a lot of times, especially when it rains, you got that uncle that says, hey, the party's going to keep going. We're going to put the grill in the garage. But that flame is going to go up.
1: Right.
0: And especially in a garage, it's dangerous. You got a bomb waiting to happen. What do you have in the garage?
1: Right. Well, you have a car.
0: You got a car.
1: You got oil. Lawnmowers.
0: You got lawnmowers.
1: Gas.
0: You got gasoline. Exactly. You got fertilizers. You got paint. You got everything in that garage.
1: All those are flammable.
0: Everything I named was flammable.
1: Wow.
0: Including a car. So keep it 10 feet away from your home, shelters, overhangs, all the time.
2: Still outside. Firework season.
1: That's what I was about to ask.
0: Okay, so technically, firework season is only supposed to last a couple days. July 4th.
2: We know
0: 4th.
2: Better.
1: A lot of people didn't get that memo.
0: Right, they didn't. July 4th at 11:45 p.m. was the last time you were supposed to light fireworks. A lot of people think the city of Detroit regulate the firework sales, and they don't. That's state regulated.
1: Okay.
0: So years ago, I guess the state changed the law, because, you know, people used to drive to Ohio and Indiana and
2: right.
0: fireworks. Now we sell them in Michigan. And it's tough to control. And people just get excited. They want to gather with their family and light fireworks. But like I always tell people, we suggest you go down to the city of Detroit. Our fireworks show we had a couple weeks ago, it's one of the best in the nation, best in the country. Just go down there and enjoy it. Don't take it in your own hands.
1: I don't get the appeal of, you know, people doing firework. Like, give me a sparkler. I'm good.
0: But sparklers are dangerous,
1: I understand they're dangerous, but they're simple. Like, you know, people have those big M15s.
2: They're simple to light.
1: Well, they're simple to light, yeah. But I guess, you know, when people are repeated, and especially in a city that continues, you know, we can take the claim that all the crime is gone, but it's not. But in a city that still wrestles with gunfire, you know, and people are repeatedly doing fireworks or firecrackers or whatever, and it's midnight and you got to sit there, and I guess we've been in the city long enough, we can distinguish between what's what. But you know, that tends to be a little what is the appeal of fire? Like, I don't get it. Like,
2: it's fireworks, Karen.
1: But what does that mean?
0: Some people get excited just looking at the colors. You know,
1: get a color
2: and the noise.
1: Get a coloring book.
2: What you say? Right. Get a coloring book.
0: but back to that, what goes up must come down. So a lot of times these fireworks go in the air and you forget about them, but they land on somebody's roof.
1: Oh,
0: and these shingles, this plywood, that's flammable. So a lot of fires start from that. Also, make sure you got a bucket of water or water hose if you're going to light them, if you have to.
1: Mm-hmm.
0: And you can only light them on your private property. I can't say, oh, I want to go to Dr. Ware. I want to go to Karen's house. And they're not home. They got a big backyard. I'm going to light them. No.
1: Right.
0: You can't light them on public property. You can't light them at a park. So a lot of people don't know that.
1: They don't do that. So the other part of this, too, and it is summer, and as you said, Derek, outside, let's talk about water safety.
0: Yes.
1: I mean, you know, we hear everybody, of course, wants to be around a pool or a cool body of water, and I understand that, but it's still a safety concern.
0: Correct.
1: What are just, and these may sound simple, but certainly people deserve to be reminded.
0: Correct.
1: Especially where children are concerned about water.
0: Correct. First of all, we got to take it back to old school adulthood. You have to be an adult. You have to be a parent. You can't put the trust in a 3-year-old, a 5-year-old, and say, we told them not to jump in the pool. They're kids.
1: Right.
0: They're going to jump in the pool if they see it. They're going to play around and wrestle around the pool. So that's a chance of them falling in the pool. What if you hit your head and you fall in the pool? So that's number one. Number two, if you have a pool in your home, there are laws and regulations. You have to have it gated. You have to have it covered. And if you're not there, you can't allow people to just swim in your pool. And you should be trained. You should know how to swim if you're going to be in that pool. So those are huge factors. If you're going to a public pool, still keep an eye on your children, because lifeguards are there, but sometimes it's only one lifeguard at that pool. So you want to be mindful of that and always take safety first. You always put safety first. You can't take it for granted. And you really want to cut down on the alcohol while you're around the pool.
1: Yeah, I don't understand. I remember when Chuck E. Cheese started serving alcohol. And I'm like, why would you serve alcohol where you focus on, like, some things just don't make sense.
0: No.
1: So as you're talking about safety, watching your kids, you know, not overloading your electrical grid, having some fire awareness and consciousness at home about not lighting a grill inside of a garage, it kind of boils down to common sense, you know, and not pushing the envelope in terms of your safety.
2: But we already know common sense is not common.
0: Correct. But a lot of people, it's a way you grew up. Like in the winter, a lot of people grew up in a home where, hey,

0: these heat bills are high. So I'm going to turn on the oven. I'm going to turn on the stove. You can't do that. You know, if that's how you raised, if that's how your great-grandparents raised you and your grandparents raised you and they didn't know any better and it's passed down to you, until you get educated, you don't know that. That's carbon monoxide poisoning. Mm-hmm. It can cause a fire in your home. But you're not thinking that. Right. Your lens is like, hey, I'm keeping up my family warm and I don't want to pay these high heat bills.
1: And sorry, go ahead.
2: No, just talking about in-house fires again. If a fire breaks out, what's the most important single thing that a person needs to do?
0: Get low and go. Get low and go.
2: Heat no ifs, ands, buts about
3: the
2: it.
3: Heat and smoke rise. Right. And crawl out.
0: Yep. No ifs, ands, buts like about Angela it. Angela Bassett and y'all like watching Rescue 911 and Chicago Fire, but that's TV.
2: You say get low,
0: and go. And don't worry about your cell phone. Don't worry about your. I know you got all these fancy mink coats. But don't worry about them. Karen, don't worry about
2: get low and
0: your
2: go.
0: Fancy purses. Go. Get low and go. We coming.
2: Are you coming out with a video? Get low and go.
0: I might.
2: Okay.
0: I might partner with one of
2: these. Okay. Get low and go.
3: You need to partner. You need to do that. Because remember, you know, stop, drop, and roll. That was the thing when we were growing up. So, you know, get low and grow. Get low and go. I mean, it makes sense.
2: Karen will be your hype person.
3: Yeah.
0: Let's do it.
2: Let's do it.
3: I'll do the ad-libs on it.
0: I like it. Let's do it.
2: Get low and go. You heard it here first.
3: We're going to give Boss Man D-Lo a run of his money. Write that down. If you're just joining us, you're listening to this edition of Your Health Matters, brought to you by Detroit Community Health Connection. In the studio, we have DCHC's President and CEO, Dr. Derek Ware. And joining us to talk about summer safety, we have Chief James Jimmy Harris, who is the People's Chief with the Detroit Fire Department. So what are some other things that people, and again, I know you're thinking safety through the lens of the fire department, but because you're in the community so heavily, what are some other things that you see that may not necessarily fall under a DFD kind of thing, but that people should be aware of to be and stay safe?
0: Don't play with the hydrants. I know that's a waterboard thing, but don't play with the hydrants, because when it's 3 a.m, we need to come to your house and extinguish that fire. We need that water source. That's number one. Gathering. Please be mindful. When you're in the middle of the street gathering, that's an emergency where we may have to get through that street. So every minute counts. Every second counts when we're first responders.
3: Turn them into a hood ornament if you have to. Go ahead.
2: Safety first, Kay.
0: Safety first. Also, this irritates a lot of people, and there is an ordinance out. Don't barbecue on your front porch. Go in the backyard.
3: What kind of hood is this? And you can't. No, I'm kidding.
0: Go in the backyard.
3: Yeah, you're right. Go in the backyard. So is there actually an ordinance that prevents that? I mean, is that a safety thing, or is that an aesthetic?
0: I think it's a little combination of both. You definitely don't want to barbecue on your front porch, because, you know, a lot of porches, unless you got a huge porch, mm-hmm. you're close in proximity to your window, to mm-hmm. siding, to wood, to trim
3: and
0: around
3: you have
0: your
3: an
0: home.
3: Overhang and stuff.
0: Overhang, a porch that hangs over the entire porch or an awning. So that's huge. It's extremely dangerous. Like I said, you need to be 10 feet away. The average porch, do you actually have 10 feet on your porch to be separated from your home? Mm-hmm. No.
3: Okay, but what about the front yards? Just want to get into the details.
0: Detroit's got some of the best beautiful backyards in the world.
3: See, you know, now people, see, old school Detroiters are like, you know, this is what gentrification looks like. Why don't you barbecue? Hey, the next thing you know is Jimmy's going to say, and take the couch out of the front yard. So if a school or a fraternal organization or church is interested in having you or someone from your team come out and talk about safety, what's the best approach to do that? How can they do that?
0: Shoot us an email, communityrelations@detroitmi.gov.
3: Okay.
0: That's communityrelations@detroitmi.gov. Shoot us an email. We also have a link you can click on, and you can go on detroitmi.gov and click on the fire department, and our link is actually on there.
2: Jimmy, you also did something with life-saving. I can't even think of what it's called.
0: CPR.
2: I couldn't click.
0: Yes. Give us a shout out. We'll come. We'll come to your group. We'll come to your frat, sorority, church, black club, and we teach hands-only CPR. We do. It's huge.
3: And I think people, because especially in the black community, we don't like to talk about bad stuff. We don't want to talk about death. We don't want to talk about an accident. We don't want to talk about any of those things. But not discussing those things means that we aren't exposing ourselves to the information that we need to know better, and that prevents us from doing better should we encounter any of those.
2: Absolutely. You can save somebody's life. I mean, simple being out at a restaurant and somebody's choking. I mean, and you know what to do, even with children. Exactly.
0: Absolutely. And that's

0: the last thing you want to do is be standing there scared because you don't know what to do and you're watching somebody pass away and you could have just jumped in.
1: But aren't people apprehensive about stepping in? You know, I mean, I see people that pull people from burning vehicles or car accidents. They're trying to help. But that increases their liability because they're now involving themselves in something that, you know, hey, you took the risk. How? What do you tell a person who their first instinct is to help because you want to save the person or do better, and they're weighing the fact that they are somehow liable or responsible should it not go the way that it should?
0: That's a great question, but back to the training. The more confident you are, the more you train, the more you practice, it just becomes automatic. You don't think about the liability till after you've done that CPR and that person's in, back to life and they're breathing. Then you're like driving home like, ooh.
1: I saved a life.
0: But it's like repetitive. It's automatic. You practice, you practice, you practice. Then when it happens, you just dive right in. It's just human instinct.
1: Okay. Yes. All right. Well, as always, we appreciate you being here. And what are we forgetting? What do you want to leave our listeners with? What are we forgetting to take from you and your wealth of expertise and experience today?
0: Your health matters, physical and mental. But you can't be healthy if you're not safe. So you got to keep your family safe, and you got to think safety. I know we are excited. We got 90-degree days. We've been cooped in the house, like you said, all winter, all spring, and we're excited, want to have fun. But let's take a deep breath and actually think about what we're doing before we light fireworks, before we light the grill, before we do any kind of fun things like jumping in the pool. Let's think first, safety first.
1: And, you know, I think about we had a meteorologist here that a few years ago that he and his family were setting off fireworks. And
0: Dave?
1: Yeah, yes. I didn't want to call his name. But and he looked down, you know, into the whatever it was, it went off, and he lost an eye as a result.
2: Exactly.
1: I mean, I think that when people do get caught up in the moment, they really lose all sense of logic and rationale.
0: Yes. Because you're excited.
1: That makes, I mean, it's almost like somebody looking down the barrel of a gun, like, I'm going to see if the bullet is in the chamber.
0: Man.
1: Like,
0: I never thought of it that way, but yes.
1: But it is the same thing. I mean, it's even more dangerous because if you're looking down the barrel of a gun, you still have to, it either has to, you know, discharge some kind of way or you pull the trigger.
0: Yes.
1: But a firecracker, you know, what you don't know what, you know, because they delay.
2: Where's and sometimes going?
1: Exactly. So communityrelations@detroitmi.gov is the email address. If you would like to have someone from the Detroit Fire Department to come out and tell your family or your organization how to be better, how to be safe, Jimmy is ready to go. That's how he earned the moniker, the People's Chief. Sir, as always, thank you so much. And thank you for not bringing donuts this time. We appreciate it.
0: You're welcome. Thank you for having me.
2: Thanks, Jimmy.
0: Thank you for supporting the City of Detroit Fire Department.
1: Always. Hey, you know, we're not trying to do Thick Girl Thursday, so we appreciate the donuts, y'all. Thank you so very much. We appreciate it.
2: Thank you, LB.
1: All right. So we are continuing our discussion, Your Health Matters and Summer Safety, and Dr. Ware is capturing a picture that you can find. Make sure you follow Detroit Community Health Connection on Facebook and follow James Harris on Facebook, too. He always has very interesting, insightful, and helpful information posted on his page as well. So is Ms. Liotte on the phone? No, she is.
3: Yes.
1: All right, so let's go. We're going to talk to our next guest, and that is Sade Liotte. I hope I'm pronouncing her name right. And we're talking about safety. Certainly keeping your body intact is also important, especially as we age. You want to be able to, you know, they say squat and get up and make sure that your hip and leg muscles are as strong as they are. Ms. Liotte, are you with us? Good morning.
3: Good morning. How are you?
2: Good morning.
1: We're fine. Am I pronouncing your last name correctly?
3: You are.
1: Okay. Well, thank you. So thank you for joining us today. And Ms. Liotte is the Nigerian Workout Doll. She's a fitness and wellness coach for women over 40. Let's talk a little bit about the importance of fitness and wellness, and let's just for people over 40 in general, but especially for women.
3: Yes, it's very important because our body changes every 7 to 10 years. As women, we start... Our hormones start to change, so we go into perimenopause, menopause, postmenopause. And with that, inflammation rises and estrogen drops. So with that, proper nutrition and exercise helps the level of inflammation in the body. It also helps with brain health and things of that nature.
1: So let's talk about why all these things are increasingly more important as we age. You know, I know you talked about some of the things, especially for women, in terms of the changes in our bodies, but why is it more important or increasingly more important as we age to make sure

0: that we're taking a different approach and not taking our health for granted.
1: Everyday life, you know, like lifting, squatting, things like that, brain health, because we just become a little slower mentally, not like, you know, in a bad way, but exercise helps with brain health. And you just want to move. You don't want to be at a standstill. Like, you want to be flexible, have range of motion, things like that. That's why it's important.
0: So a sedentary lifestyle at any age is bad, but it is especially bad as you get older. I guess, is it safe to say the less you move, the less likely you are to be able to move?
1: Yes.
2: Use it or lose it.
0: Use it or lose it. All right.
2: Use it or lose it. But I do have a question for you. As a coach, give us a little bit about your background and how you started coaching women 40 and up, and why was that so important to you?
1: Well, I've always been an athlete most of my life, and my parents instilled in me proper nutrition, exercise, things like that. And it helped me in other areas of my life, which it does boil over in other areas of your life. Discipline, high self-esteem, things like that. So I was an HR manager, and then I left and jumped into entrepreneurship 7 years as a full-time fitness coach. And at the time when I started, I was just coaching women of all ages. So a fellow coach, he had someone that was 50 years old. She was going through menopause, and at the time I didn't know much about menopause. I didn't know anything, how important it was for women over 40 to work out. So it was like a lot of trial and error. And then as I helped her, she started referring other people, and that's where I am now. I coach women, not just on the physical, but the spiritual and mental, as well as nutrition, because nutrition is very important as far as supplements as well.
0: So let's talk about some of the supplements, and because you do focus on women over 40, we talked about estrogen decline, menopause, perimenopause, and postmenopause. What are some of the supplements that should be considered for women over 40?
1: So one being D3, K2, calcium. Mm-hmm. We want to have both, because the K2 travels, pushes the calcium to where it needs to be in the body, instead of going into the arteries and things like that. You want to have omega-3s, magnesium, because sometimes after 40, we have trouble sleeping, relaxing. So magnesium is a good supplement. Turmeric, to help with soreness and inflammation in the body.
0: So how do you pull all those together? How do you pull all those together? Or is there one super kind of, you know, supplement or something? Or how do you determine the balance and the frequency of so many supplements?
1: So typically how I recommend my ladies take their vitamins, so iron and zinc, you don't take them together because they cancel each other out. So you want to take your zinc in the morning or your zinc in the evening, and your iron, either or, in the morning or the evening. You want to take your creatine is another one. You want to take that and your D3, K2 in the morning.
2: Question for you, when because you have women over 40, and someone's feeling intimidated because they are over 40, how do you get them to start their fitness journey?
1: One day at a time. So 2 days out the week. Just start with 2 days out the week. Strength training, you want to start with, and if the gym intimidates you, buy some dumbbells at home. And you want to start with 5, 8, and 10 dumbbells. And you want to start there, and then you want to walk. You also want to incorporate mind and body connecting exercises like Pilates and yoga.
0: So you talked about the spiritual connectivity.

0: And then you just mentioned the body, mind and body connection. Outside of yoga and Pilates, what is another layer to ensuring? Because I mean, I've heard that, you know, the mind muscle connectivity and that. What else do you do or encourage to make sure that your clients are in the right mindset so that the exercises, the supplements are effective?
1: I encourage them to meditate and journal, especially journaling, because it helps you realize certain things about yourself and what you were going through at that time. It also helps, I realized it helps my clients discover triggers and things like that once they journal for 30 days and I have them look back at their journal, because it's mental and you don't know. Your body is changing, so you don't know.
0: So is this guided journaling that you encourage, or do you just kind of tell them to do a brain dump?
1: Brain dump.
2: So just write.
0: Just write, yeah. Because a lot of times, you know, I mean, I've always been a writer, and I've always encouraged people to write. I think it's quite therapeutic. But a lot of times when you encourage people to do that, or you give them a journal, and they'll say, okay, well, where do I begin? What do I say? And they're writing almost as if they think someone is going to read it, outside of just writing, so that they're, you know,
2: releasing,
0: purging, exactly. Yeah, their emotions. So what kind of guidelines do you give them when you say, okay, just write? And they say, well, where do I start? What do you tell them?
1: That you start in the morning or the evening. That's, first of all, whichever works best for you when your brain is working. And then start with, how do you feel when you're stressed about food? How did your exercise go? Did you miss your workout? And start journaling, not every day, but at least 3 days out of the week, and then build from there.
2: I know you said something about working from home and getting started. What are some of the first things that somebody could do just to get started and get motivated?
1: I would say walking, put your workouts in your calendar. If you told yourself and you promised yourself that you were going to start, just say this week, put it in your calendar, I'm going to go for a walk and I'm going to lift, I'm going to do a dumbbell workout. I'm at 8 o'clock in the morning, so it's in your calendar.
0: How important is it to have someone like a workout partner or some source of inspiration or encouragement, especially for, you know, for people that may be a little difficult to get started and to sustain? How important is it, and how do you find that ideal partner to help keep you going?
1: I think you should start by finding a community, finding someone to help you, just, you know, friends that want to create a healthier lifestyle. And then from there, once you find a workout partner, you all agree on what you're going to do, what exercises you're going to do, what time you're going to meet at the gym. And then you build your mental strength from there and your discipline, because sometimes when you have a workout partner, one of you may fall off. But within that time, you want to build enough discipline just in case that happens.
0: So let me ask you this before we let you go. Was there something that you had to overcome from a healthcare or physical, even a mental or behavioral physician, so that you now say, hey, look, this is where I was, this is what I did, and this is how I overcame it? Were there any challenges that you experienced that you can now apply to the agendas that you share with your clients?
1: I do. Just being in a bad relationship and gaining weight. I was always athletic, and just being in a bad relationship, in the wrong circle, just losing my way. And then from there, once I left that relationship, I got back to working out, watching what I ate, got back into journaling and reading my Bible.
0: Okay.
1: A daily basis.
0: Well, and if it worked for you, then I'm glad that you're using that, you know, to help others. Is there a number or website or a way or a social media platform that you can share, so if people are interested, and becoming one.

0: your clients are learning more about the Nigerian Workout DAO, how can they reach you?
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0: Okay. All right. Well, Sade, thank you so very much. We appreciate it, and I appreciate the niche focus for women over 40. 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But thank you so very much again, Sade Liade. She's a Nigerian Workout DAO, NigerianWorkoutDAO.com, fitness and wellness coach for women 40 plus. But from what I hear, you also do men, because we've heard some good things about you. So if anybody is interested, just reach out to her and see if in fact that works. So thank you so much. We appreciate it.
1: Thank you both for having me.
0: All right. Anytime.
2: Thank you.
0: Talk soon. Bye-bye.
1: Bye-bye.
0: What are you guys working out?
2: Well, Daryl's having an issue calling in. He said the line's busy.
0: Oh, I'm sorry. Okay, well, we got to talk to Daryl Johnson. It won't be a show if we don't get to talk to Daryl. But, you know, I hope everybody's really taking heed to, you know, our conversation today about summer safety, understanding that the Detroit Fire Department is there to help you, your family, your community stay safe. Again, community relations with an S at DetroitMI.gov is the email. You can reach out, and Chief Harris and his team will be more than happy to coordinate and schedule something to come out. Again, it's just a matter of knowing. And he made a good point, Derek, because especially being in a historic home, the first thing we did was rewire
2: exactly
0: the house. Because you have the knob and tool and the whole nine yards, and people don't understand those homes weren't built to accommodate today's
2: power.
0: Devices.
2: Exactly.
0: That's important. And as Sade indicated, as you start to age, just like a house, you got to do things differently.
2: Exactly.
0: You do.
2: And you got to move. That's most important. You have to move.
0: But you know, when something is bothering you, whether it's emotional or physical, you just kind of like, I don't feel like it. And the more you sit, though, the worse it gets. So, you know, it is important to find someone. If you don't have a friend or a family member, then maybe you need the Nigerian Workout DAO to be your coach to help get you going and keep you there. So did we get Daryl on? Okay, he's on. All right, so now the party really starts. Daryl Johnson, good morning.
3: Good morning.
0: Oh, I'm happy to hear from you. You can sound a little happy.
2: I know that's right. You got through now.
0: How you doing?
3: I'm all right here.
0: I'm good. Thank you so much for joining us. Daryl is a community health worker, patient navigator, and outreach coordinator for Detroit Community Health Connection. So, Daryl, tell us a little bit about all the great things that you do at and for Detroit Community Health Connection.
3: Okay. The great things that I do for Detroit Community Health Connection is I actually navigate the patient through services such as if they come back with being a person living with HIV, I navigate them through the process of getting into care, resources if needed. I also do non-medical counseling for the patients.
0: When you say non-medical, Daryl, what do you mean?
3: Non-medical, like I can't diagnose anyone with a problem, but I can just be an active listening ear for them.
0: Okay, so you can be an activist and a champion for their overall health care.
3: Yes.
2: Because what comes out of that, Karen, is a community health worker, CHW, mm-hmm. there may be some other issues that the patient may be having
0: okay.
2: that Daryl may be able to navigate them to housing, transportation.
0: Exactly. All right. So that's fine. So let's talk. You know, once upon a time when we heard, you know, HIV, it was a death sentence and everybody thought that it was relegated just to the LGBTQ+ community. Give us a thumbnail on, HIV and its relevance in today's healthcare landscape.
3: If you're sexually active, everyone is HIV possible. It doesn't just affect the LGBTQ+ community, as it's not a death sentence as well, because now there's medications out here that will help you from not acquire HIV as well. It's called PrEP, pre-exposure prophylaxis. And that's what my original job was there at Detroit Community Health Connection, was to promote
0: mm-hmm. And is that a preventative measure for people that may have sexually active lifestyles, or is that specifically
3: yes.
0: for the LGBTQ?
3: That's
0: okay,
3: for anyone.
0: Okay,
2: men and women.
3: Anyone.
0: Yeah, and we say that because, you know, people always want to, you know, compartmentalize
2: exactly.
0: the risk. But like Daryl said, everybody is HIV positive. Possible.

0: if you're sexually active. So let's talk about some of the practices or the safe practices that you encourage your patients to participate in.
1: I always recommend using some kind of barrier, such as condoms, abstinence, you know. But I also just promote PrEP and let them know that this one-day regimen pill, or once every month injectable, or once every 6 months injectable, can assist you with not acquiring HIV. And there's also medication that's out here that will prevent you from contracting another STI that you can take 24 to 72 hours after a sexual encounter to prevent yourself from contracting syphilis, gonorrhea, and chlamydia as well, and that's called DoxyPep.
0: So are those STDs still, you know, prevalent in the community? I think a lot of times people think that, you know, we don't hear about them, so they still exist.
1: They're still out there. They're still out there. And actually, syphilis is on the rise right now.
0: And is that in one particular group or not? I remember one time black women were experiencing a surge in syphilis cases.
1: Right now, it's affecting the... I don't want to say the wrong word. The Latin community right now, that's where the rise is now.
0: All right. Well, I think the important thing is that people have to understand that, like you said, everybody is possible, not just HIV, but sexually transmitted STI. Okay, so they're infections and not diseases now? Is that what that is?
1: Right.
0: Okay.
1: Yeah.
0: Well, thank you for updating me, Mr.
1: Right.
0: Johnson. I appreciate it because I'm still talking STD. So let me ask you, what other outreach kinds of things? Are there preventative conversations or workshops or when you go out, like, you know, we heard from Jimmy Harris, and he says, you know, they go out and they're proactive with disseminating information and resources. Tell me a little bit about the outreach efforts from your department to make people more aware of the kinds of things that we're talking about today.
1: We actually partner with a number of organizations, such as the Detroit Health Department. They have a health mobile initiative called the Pull Up Project. That's where organizations get together and meet up at Palmer Park to provide free services, testing for community members over in that area, because that's where the high risk of HIV still is over there in the Palmer Park area.
2: How often does that happen?
1: The organizations can sign up for any day of the month between May and October to go out there and just do it solely by themselves as an organization. But they do have three main events: the kickoff, the mid, and the fall harvest.
2: If folks don't want to go there and they want to come to Detroit Community Health Connection, can they do that?
1: I'm sorry?
2: If folks don't want to go there and they want to come to Detroit Community Health Connection, can they do that?
1: Yes, they most definitely come to Detroit Community Health Connection to get services through us. We're always around the number 2 Detroit Community Health Connection, Martin Luther King, which is located at 611 Martin Luther King Jr. Boulevard, Detroit, Michigan, 48201. The number is 313-832-6300.
0: All right. You said it was the Pull Up Project. I had a different name, and it may not be appropriate for me to say on the air. So, Daryl, next time I see you, I'll tell you, and we'll laugh in private. So let's talk about Hotter Than July. Tell us, what is that?
1: Hotter Than July, formerly the Black Pride.
0: Mm-hmm.
1: That's when the African-American LGBTQ plus community gets together and show their pride for being a community.
0: So Hotter Than July is something, it's specific to the African-American community, because wasn't June Pride Month?
1: Yeah, June Pride Month is what they say, white pride.
0: Okay. It's not like a KKK meeting to me, but okay.
1: At Hotter Than July are mainly the services that African-American community members would actually gain more resources from.
2: Are they still having that, Daryl, or that's been...
1: Yes, they are having it. I'm just waiting on the date.
2: Okay.
1: Because it switched hands, so...
2: Gotcha.
1: It's something new, so I'm just waiting for the date. But it should be the last weekend of this month.
0: So let me ask you this. What are some of the things unique to the African-American community when you're talking about LGBTQ plus concerns, challenges, roadblocks, or even assets? Tell us some of the things that are unique to the African-American community.
1: Oh, that's a lot.
0: Oh, you can handle it.

0: Daryl.
1: Yeah, no, I can't.
0: I know you
1: can't. Some of the things that are unique that they actually have for the African American community is, especially with women, there's a program. It's a program started by the state called Mahogany Blue, and they cater to Black women who's leading the pack of most acquired with HIV. So they get out and try to spread the word, and we are associated with them as well. The Trans Community Health Connection has a connection with them as well to help Black women understand the importance of PrEP and HIV care.
0: But is dealing with, you know, just the whole issue of LGBTQ plus, or, you know, and the things that we're talking about in terms of, you know, PrEP or HIV or STIs, are there things that are unique, whether they're social pressures, implications, receptiveness in the Black community that differs than other communities?
1: Yes. The difference is that the medication that's used for PrEP is HIV medication. So that right there puts a stigma on individuals, especially African American and the LGBTQ plus, because you don't want to have that medication like sitting in your medicine cabinet, because it's easy to Google and it'll say what the medication is for. So an individual may actually see that medication and think, wow, is this a person living with HIV?
2: Are there other barriers that you see, Duro, that keep folks from getting preventative care?
1: The main one right now is insurance and transportation. Those are the barriers.
0: Oh, wow.
1: That affects that community, especially the LGBTQ plus community.
0: And that's crazy that we're still talking about that in 2026, and those are just basic things to access care and resources that everybody needs and deserves. If you're just tuning in, we're talking to Daryl Johnson as part of our summer safety discussion on Your Health Matters today. He is a community health worker, patient navigator, outreach coordinator for Detroit Community Health Connection. And we're talking about HIV and STIs, prevention resources that are available to everyone, but especially those in the LGBTQ plus community.
2: Daryl, as a community health worker, can you sign folks up, or do you sign folks up for insurance?
1: Yes, I'm able to sign people up to get Medicaid, but they do have to abide by the guidelines that are stated by the administration. Like, they will have to volunteer or go to work first or have a job.
2: And that starts in January.
1: They actually been starting it now.
0: So wait a minute. Tell me that again.
2: It's official that in January, if you're on Medicaid, and there are some exemptions for that, mm-hmm. That you're required to have work requirements. I think is it 20 hours a week, or
1: yes.
2: It's 20 hours a week that you have to volunteer or go to school or something in order to receive Medicaid. But like I say, there are some exemptions for that, but you have to be able to produce that. And also, if you are on Medicaid, re-enrollment was only once a year. Mm-hmm. It's going to be every 6 months now.
0: Really?
2: Really, wow. Yes.
0: So you deal with the community that utilizes Medicaid?
2: Absolutely. And
0: how do you see that impacting them?
2: It's going to impact because of address changes, because of bad phone numbers. Mm-hmm. It's not only Detroit Community Health Connection, but the state is reaching out. Mm-hmm. The managed care organizations are reaching out. But even once a year, Karen, that process is, it can be hectic because people change their address and don't get that information back to the managed care organization, right? Don't give us the information. So what we're doing with our patients now is making sure that we update everything that that we have on file. And like I say, the state is doing a campaign, Michigan Department of Health and Human Services, the managed care organizations, because we don't want folks to lose their benefits.
0: Right.
2: Because it's a long process to get the benefits started back again. But that's what's happening now.
0: So, Daryl, outside of transportation, I forgot the other thing that you mentioned as being barriers. Tell us about some of, you know, because I remember having to speak to an LGBTQ plus organization once on behalf of the mayor's office in the city. And there was a lot of conversation about just not being comfortable or confident with discussing and disclosing who they were with their family members and loved ones. Are we still looking at a social stigma associated with that community that they have to navigate?
1: As a person of the actual LGBTQ plus community,

0: it's not, the stigma is not as bad as it was back then.
1: Okay.
0: It's loosened up a whole lot, but a lot of people are still scared to come out to their family members. Fear of the stigma that's associated with LGBTQ plus as of HIV or homelessness. It's a lot, but it's not as harsh as it was back a few years back.
1: Okay. What do you see, or what would you like to see happen so that you can continue to take steps forward to reduce that stigma and lack of receptiveness from family members and loved ones and the community at large?
0: I would like the family members and the community at large to actually educate themselves on the LGBTQ plus. We're just a group of people that just love who we love. Mm-hmm. We're not out here trying to convert anyone to join our team or anything like that. We're just normal people that just have a different view of life.
1: And you know, that's crazy because in America, and I'm doing that in air quotes, everybody, you know, talks about individuality and uniqueness. But when people don't look, love, or live like someone else, then they become the subject of criticisms and attacks. And it's like, so where is the diversity in who we are and what we look like and how we live and how we love? And why isn't that okay with everybody else?
2: Diversity is the challenge.
1: Yeah, I guess so. But I mean, we're supposed to be a nation built on diversity, and that diversity isn't just about race and culture. You know, it is about, you know, practice and personality and who you are. So, Daryl, what do you want people to know about the LGBTQ plus community and about the resources that you have available? Before we let you go, what do you want our listeners to leave with?
0: Okay, I want them to know that the LGBTQ plus community, we're very welcoming. We love allies. We love allies. Just spend time with your LGBTQ plus community, family members, cousins, neighbors. We're very welcoming. We love allies. We need allies to help stand up with us, to help fight the stigma out here in the world, in society. And the services that we provide, we do everything from pediatrics up to OBGYN and Detroit Community Health Connection. HIV prevention and treatment. We do have behavior health now.
1: And that's probably an important component too, especially for the LGBTQ plus community in terms of navigating things, making sure that their behavioral health is as optimal as their physical health.
0: Yes.
1: Okay. Well, Daryl, you know, I always enjoy working with you in any capacity that I can. Thank you very much for being here today.
2: Thanks, Daryl. We appreciate you.
1: Daryl, I'm waiting on you to return and say, yeah, Karen, I enjoy it too.
0: You know I always enjoy you, but you can't play right now.
1: Yes, you can.
2: Yes, you can. I want you to be yourself.
1: Listen, that's why we have you here, because you are who you are, and we certainly witness, acknowledge, applaud who you are and all that you do for DCHC and the community that you represent. You do a phenomenal job, and it is a pleasure to know and work with you. So thank you for joining us today, Daryl.
0: Thank you for having me, both of you.
1: All right. Anytime.
2: Take care.
1: So for more information about the LGBTQ plus resources that are available through Detroit Community Health Connection, you can contact them directly at 313-832-6300. And those services are located at 611 MLK Boulevard in the city of Detroit. So we had a fun show today.
2: It was fun, Karen. I had a good time.
1: And no donuts.
2: And no donuts from
1: Chief,
2: Jimmy.
1: Chief Harris. Yeah, right. We'll catch him next time. But again, Detroit, we want to make sure that you enjoy your summer safely. For more information on what the Detroit Fire Department can do and provide you with, whether smoke alarms, they get them to you, they install them, making sure that you're aware of those things that could make and keep your family safe.
2: No excuses, free of charge.
1: No excuses. Community relations, that is plural, at DetroitMI.gov is the email. And, you know, teach your group, your family, or your organization some helpful things. That would be great. Shade Liade, the Nigerian workout doll, can be found at NigerianWorkoutDoll.com. She's a fitness and wellness coach for women 40-plus, making sure that you stay safe by staying strong. And Daryl Johnson, our community health worker, patient navigator, outreach coordinator, and just all-around fly guy at DCHC. His number is 313-832-6300. And he will have information on the July and all the resources that are coming up. The resources are there, people. It's up to you to use them. President

0: And CEO Dr. Derek Ware for Detroit Community Health Connection, thank you so much not only for being here, but for bringing us this program. It is very informative. We get a lot of positive feedback, Derek, so thank you for doing
1: thank
0: that.
1: Thank you, Karen.
0: And
1: I appreciate it.
0: Thank you for allowing me to be here.
1: Absolutely.
0: I enjoy it as well. And Detroit, thank you for tuning in. And remember, follow Detroit Community Health Connection on Facebook for more information. And until next time, take care.
1: Bye.
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Most hip-hop and R&B for the D. It's the home of the morning hustle on the station that pays to listen. Good morning, it's your boy Kels, baby. You're listening to Gospel Sundays. What up, though, Detroit? Turn this all the way up, 74 degrees in the D. In a little while, we're going to talk about some early voting. The primaries are coming up, but let's keep the music going. DKG Kai, she blessed. Thanks for listening to Gospel Sundays. We're going to give you the inspirational vibes that you're looking for the next couple of hours. So to keep us turned up on your way to church, when you're leaving church, or when you're just trying to get your Sunday morning started off the right way. It's hot. 107.5 WGPR. What's up?

a sinner, Lord, and I know I might sin again. So thank you for not giving up and still giving me the strength to win. Protect me from the evil that I can't see with my eyes. And if it's any blessing blockers around me, help me cut them ties.

0: 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The August 4th primary election is coming up fast. 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For more voting information, you can visit DetroitMI.gov/elections or call 313-876-VOTE. So there you go. 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You're listening to Gospel Sundays hosted by your boy Kales, baby. Every Sunday morning at 11 a.m. we do it just like this. When we come back from this break, we got some Lecrae, we got Donald Lawrence, we got Emmanuel the Prophet, and much, much more, keeping the inspirational and gospel vibes going for you while you're on your commute to church or while you're just getting ready to get your Sunday kicked off the right way. And plus, tomorrow is the start of a new week, so we got to get your week started off the right way. Coming up, I'm going to let you know how you can win some tickets too, so keep it locked. We'll be right back to the music after this break, all right? Thanks for listening.
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So we're trying to send you to see Chief Keef at the Fillmore. I'm going to let you know how. Keep it locked.

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1: Hey, check it out. 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

0: 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That most hip hop and R&B for who? For the D. It's the home of the morning hustle and with a station that pays to listen. Listen, Bryson Tiller is coming to town. Bryson Tiller presents the Neo Trap Soul Tour at the Pine Knob Music Theater. That's going down on Saturday, September the 26th. So it's coming soon, but you still got time. Special guests Maheed, Jordan, and Ty Dolla $ign will be in the building. Tickets are on sale. All right, so don't miss out. Go ahead and pick up those tickets. And also check our website because we do have some tickets that you can register to win as well. Keep it locked, Gospel Studies. It's your boy Kale's Baby. Good afternoon, Detroit. Let's keep the music going.
1: You made a prophet, but of the preacher, boy. God got us.

Yeah, you know, no matter what happens, it's all good. It's going to work out. 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My name is Kels, baby, your host. Each and every Sunday morning, we do it like this. Starting at 11 o'clock, it's 79 degrees in the D right now. We're looking at a high of 84. It's just going to get warmer, and it's just warm enough to, like, wear some shorts or wear a sundress or something like that, but it's not too hot to where you're going to be sweating all over the place. But there is a chance of precipitation, so we may get some rain within the next few hours. So keep your umbrella just in case. Let's keep it going. We got Jay Moss coming up in a few minutes. 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Good afternoon, Detroit. Turn us up.

Yeah, we had a great show today. 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We do it like this every Sunday morning, starting at 11 o'clock. That was Kiki Sheard, All On You. Definitely appreciate you listening in. It's almost time for me to get up out of here, but before I leave, I gotta let you know, hey, we are back at it again. It's season 2 of the Music Industry Showcase, so you could join us Monday, August the 10th for our next Music Industry Showcase. It's gonna be at the office on 20143 Livernois. 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So congratulations to Air, our WGPR Hot 107.5 July Artist of the Month. All right, we're getting ready to move into August. 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And if you're an artist that has music that you want to perform at our next showcase, go ahead and log onto our website and click on that link that says Music Industry Showcase. All right? And, you know, we look forward to hearing you on the next showcase, because there's just too much

0: talent in the D's. There's so many artists that haven't been heard yet, so we want to get those voices out there. And, you know, we got to make room, you know, I got to make room, you know, for our next host coming up next. I think we got Cynthia coming up in a few minutes. So until then, we're going to keep the music going. You can catch me next Sunday morning at 7 a.m. for the Community Affairs Corner, hosted by me, Kales Baby, and always Lisa G. That's going to start at 7 a.m. next Sunday, and then we'll come right back for Gospel Sundays. But have a great rest of your Sunday. Have a great week. I'll talk to you next weekend. I'm up out of here. After this break, though, we're still going to keep the music going for you, so don't touch that dial. Hot 107.5 WGPR, the station with the information. Thanks for listening. I'm out.
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3: No, let my child pee on himself before you let somebody I don't know take him to the bathroom.
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2: You're dating him, but I mean, how well do you know somebody? 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

0: out there listening,
1: your phone about to ring. So let's see who about to pick up this money.
2: Hello,
1: can I speak to Dominique?
2: This is me. Who's calling?
1: Hi. Hey, look, this is Quan. You remember me?
2: No.
1: You don't remember me? I helped you get your cat out the tree that one time. Or was that the other Dominique? You remember me though, right?
2: Please don't tell me this who I think it is.
1: Who you think it is?
2: Vintage Quan.
1: Yes, ma'am. How you doing today?

0: Monique, you are our winner of the $1,075 cash prize.
1: Thank you, Jesus. Oh, thank you, Revolving Divine. Oh, and I just listened to
0: the
1: face and was like, they gonna call my name today.
0: See? Lord. See? Well, listen, Dominique, you are our winner of the $1,075 cash prize, courtesy of VIP.

0: Honey, did you invite the minions over? Hello.
1: Well, you know how we talked about getting Wi-Fi from Xfinity?
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Lamborghini, just a race with China. 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
2: You're dating him, but I mean, how well do you know somebody? 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
3: realest man here? Got it, Akeisha Baker. Let them know who in the streets is the hottest. Cause in the streets is imposters. Akeisha, zone out the haters. Hot 107.5. You're not tuned in to the greatest. Who got the spot? Who mentally and physically got all that it takes? This is the hottest in the streets. Can you place up in this placement? I guess it's just that Detroit state of mind. Akeisha.

0: 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I go by the name Aikisha, bring you hot in the streets live. What up, though, Detroit? Yes, your girl is up in the building, live on your radio all the way up until 7 p.m. And, man, it's a drizzle day out there and a gloomy day, but it still feel good out there, though. You know, it's kind of raining a little bit. I caught a couple of drip drops as I was walking in. But right now, currently, it's 79 degrees downtown Detroit. Coming up less than 3 minutes, I have some music from Tim's, Little Baby, and so much more. So keep it locked on Hot 107.5.
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0: I helped you get your cat out the tree that one time. Or was that the other Dominique? You remember me though, right?
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0: Who you think it is?
1: Vintage Swan.
0: Yes, ma'am.

0: Dominique, you are our winner of the $1,075 cash prize.
1: Thank you, Jesus. Oh, thank you for all in divine order. I just listened to the
0: faith
1: and was like, they gonna call my name today.
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1: 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The station with the information. Of course, you know that. Coming up, I have some music on the way from

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0: 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I go by the name Aikisha, bring you Hot in the Streets Live, man. Detroit, I got some info for you. 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That is 313-876-VOTE. 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Of course, you know that. Coming up, I have some music on the way from Tyler, DJ Khaled, and Lil Baby, and so much more. 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
5: that should be fine.
4: No, let my child pee on himself before you let somebody I don't know take the bathroom.
5: 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You're dating them? Or is it the first date?
3: You're dating him, but I mean, how well do you know somebody? It's early in the process.
4: My son.
3: Okay.
5: If I'm bringing my kids around you, that means I'm
3: See, here we go. All right, we'll get to the bottom of it. And we'll

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0: Hey, that's that Let Them Know, T.I. 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I go by the name Aikisha. Now, check this out. It's about to be a litty lit situation, okay? We back at it again. It's season two of the Music Industry Showcase. 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And I also want to say congratulations to Ari. She was our WGPR Hot 107.5 July Artist of the Month winner. Experience Detroit future hitmakers live on stage. Who will be next? Hey, we never know. You never know. Coming up, I have some music from Lil Baby, Nicki Minaj, and so much more. So keep it locked on hot.
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0: 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I thought tonight Akeisha bring you Hot New Streets Live. That was the weekend cry for me. Bryson Tiller presents the Neo Trap Soul Tour at Pine Knob Music Theater on Saturday, September the 26th, with special guests Majed Jordan and Ty Dolla $ign. Tickets are on sale now, so the station with the information. Of course, you know that. Coming up, I have some music from, let's see who we got going on. We got some Burna Boy, Young Blue, and so much more. So keep it locked on Hot 107.5.
1: If you out there listening, your phone about to ring. So let's see who about to pick up this money.
2: Hello,
1: can I speak to Dominique?
2: This is me. Who's calling?
1: Hi. Hey, love. This is Juan. You remember me?
2: No.
1: You don't remember me? I helped you get your cat out the tree that one time. Or was that the other Dominique? You remember me, though, right?
2: Please don't tell me this, who I think it is.
1: Who you think it is?
2: Vintage Juan.
1: Yes, ma'am. How you doing?

0: 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Oh, I just listened to the station was like, they gonna call my name today.
1: See? Lord. See? See? Well,

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Hey, that was that everybody, Nicki Minaj and Lil Uzi Vert. 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

0: That was that shebang, Drake, WGPR Hot 107.5, playing the most hip-hop and R&B for the D in the home of the Morning Hustle on the station that pays to listen. I go by the name Aikisha, bring you hot in the streets live. Well, Detroit, I hate to break it to you guys, but it's time for your girl to roll up out of here. But you can catch me next Saturday from 10 a.m. to 3 p.m. and on next Sunday from 4 p.m. to 7 p.m. Also, you can follow me on Twitter, Instagram, Facebook, and Tick to the Top. At Aikisha Baker, that is spelled Aikisha Baker. And also, I just want to say congratulations to Aerie, the WGPR Hot 107.5 Music Industry Showcase Artist of the Month. Detroit, keep showing love to your local talent and supporting the next generation of stars. Okay, remember, God, success in your family over everything. Stay away from negativity, and I am out.
1: Who's the realest? Who lyrically got it? Aikisha Baker, let them know who in the streets is the hottest. Cause in these streets is imposters. Aikisha's zone out the haters. Hot 107.5, not tuned in to the greatest. Who got the spot? Who mentally and physically got all that it takes? This is the hottest in the streets. Can you place a penis placement? I guess it's just that Detroit state of mind. Aikisha got

0: 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I keep your paper picking.
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1: Yeah. Yeah, yeah. Oh, yeah, yeah. I don't even know, I just be getting out my body sometimes. It's just matching up to my aesthetics, but you know what I'm saying? Motherfuckers don't need to be appreciating it. 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
2: 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Oh yeah. You know what? Lottie Dottie. 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Lottie. 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You know what? 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We like to

0: McNamara said,
1: "You know how you can see the this happen."
0: But that's true, that's why we never have no beef. So then I washed off the soap and brushed the gold teeth. Used to love Olay cause my skin gets pale. And then I got the files for my fingernails. Due to the night and on my behalf, I put the bubbles in the tub so I could have a bubble bath. Clean, dry was my body and hair. I took on my brand new Gucci underwear. For all the girls I might take home, I got the Johnson's baby powder and the Polo cologne. 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
1: Dally.
0: I ran through her
1: Sally.
0: I bumped into my old girl
1: Sally.
0: From the
1: Dally.
0: This is a girl plays hard to get. So I said, "What's wrong?" Cause she looked upset. Now what was I to do? Just crying over me and she was feeling blue. I said, "Don't cry, dry your eye. Here comes your mother with those two little guys." Her mean mother stepped up, said to me, "Look Sally in the face and decked her in her
1: eye."
0: Punched her in the belly and stepped on her
1: feet.
0: Slammed the child on the hard concrete. Tape was strong, the kids was gone. Something was wrong. I said, "What is going

She put a finger in the face of MC Rick. She said, why don't you give me a plan so we can go cruising in my OJ? And if you give me that, okay, I give you all my love today.

0: been around before my mother's born. 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I gave her a kiss. I said, you can't have me. I'm too young for you, miss. She says, no, you're not. Then she starts crying. I says, I'm 19. She said,
1: stop lying.
0: I says, I am. Go ask my mother. And with your wrinkled face, I

0: Chopper in the
1: house. From the morning hustle to vintage twine,
2: the time is now.
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4: 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Slow motion for me. Moving slow motion for me.